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1: It's Stacey, a new one from Dayseeker. Crawl back to my coffin. Thanks for hanging out on your Monday night. Now, 1 week from today is Memorial Day proper. If this is your last full work week of May, just have that in the back of your mind. You can do it. And actually, this work week is the last week for Rock the Bank. And they don't trust me with the keywords. What gives? But 9 chances to win $1,000 resets again tomorrow morning, 9 o'clock.
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Sublime, supposed to have a new record out sometime this year. I know they signed with a new label. Got a couple of tunes out, though. And Sanada, supposed to be on the new

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1: Incubus, we haven't heard much from them on what's going on with this ninth studio album, but it was over a year ago they promised it. They actually promised it for October 2025. Didn't happen. Nope. In fact, the last that I read, they re-recorded it. So I don't know where they stand. And Brandon Boyd won't return my letters. Architect's new one, Broken Mirror.

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1: It's Stacy. Thanks for hanging out. And a bunch of movies in theaters if you want to go catch a flick. New one, a Guy Ritchie flick called In the Gray. Horror movies galore. One that I don't even want to mention. I don't think anybody should see it. Obsession, though, is new. And Adam Scott's starring in another one. But Mortal Kombat 2 did all right in its opening weekend if you saw the 2001 Mortal Kombat. And Devil Wears Prada 2 still doing really well in theaters.

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It's Stacy. 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

0: 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It's Stacy. Thanks for hanging out. 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
1: It's Stacey and Pretty Reckless. They've got that new album, Dear God, coming out June 26th. A couple singles that we've got from that so far. But their fifth studio album has them very busy, as they've got a headlining tour and on tour with AC/DC for a bunch of dates as well. 2026 is busy for Pretty Reckless.

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92.5 KGB. It's Stacy, and if you watch the documentary on the rise of the Red Hot Chili Peppers, even if you're a middle-of-the-road Chili Peppers fan, I'd say that's myself. It's a good documentary. They did a really good job. Hello, Slovak's brother, James Slovak, co-producing this. And so they have interviews with Anthony Kiedis and Flea, a bunch of others that knew and loved Hello, Slovak, but original guitarist of Chili Peppers in those early days. They take you through that journey. That is on Netflix.

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92.5 KGB, Binghamton's rock station. It's Stacey and the Southern Tier concert here. 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

0: Binghamton's 92.5 KGB. Did I ever tell you about the time I met Volbeat? It was like some radio promotion we had going on where you got to meet the band and actually go record shopping with them. So they sent me as the pinpoint to coordinate with the listeners and winners. So I did get to meet two of the band members. Their names escape me. I didn't Google it right before cracking the mic for this story, but I did have to do a quick interview, and I could tell there was a language barrier to begin with. A little bit. It was a little bit tricky having a conversation with them. And so I went with would you rather questions. And I asked, would you rather burp the sound of church bells in the distance or fart the smell of lavender? Do you know what their answer was? They didn't answer. They were confused.
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1: White Stripes. You know, Jack White will do White Stripes tunes, and rightly so. And he's going to be doing a big tour. So Jack White solo, that is, fall, big, you know, theater size venues and such. And man, he'll play, I'm telling you, he plays White Stripes tunes. He'll play Dead Weather. He does it all.

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It's Stacey and Evanescence's new album due out June 5th. Their sixth studio album. 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

0: sorry. Binghamton's 92.5 KGB. It's Stacy, and, you know, it's a tricky thing navigating gas prices right now. Pretty terrible. My hacks, you know, you've heard the usual stuff. Don't be so heavy on the gas pedal, and don't drive at all. Or you could just cover your eyes when you're pumping the gas. Don't even look at the gas price. Nope, don't look at it ticking. Those numbers fly by really, really fast.
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1: It's Stacey, and when's the last time you listened to Toxicity in its entirety? It's one of my favorites. It's my favorite System of a Down record, hands down. Forest,

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92.5 KGB, Binghamton's rock station. It's Stacy, and the rise of the Red Hot Chili Peppers, our brother Hillel. It's a pretty good documentary, taking you all through the 80s and the 70s even, the formation of the Red Hot Chili Peppers, the friendship between Anthony Kiedis Flea and Hillel Slovak. It's good on Netflix if you got it.

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I'm Shroom. Well, we appreciate you hanging out with us in the Southern Tier and rocking out. 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

0: Coming up 10 to 92.5 KGB. My name's Shrum. A pick six New Jersey lottery ticket worth $5.9 million was 8 days away from being worthless before the guy says he found it crumpled up in one of his pants pockets. State lottery officials say the man showed up to their offices with a winning ticket and explained he heard their announcement last month about the unclaimed ticket sold at the Exxon in Roseland where he buys lottery tickets. This lucky guy told lottery officials he checked every corner in every room as well as every pocket on every pair of pants until his fingers felt a crumbled piece of paper in one of them. He brought that verified crumpled $2 ticket, now worth $5.9 million, to the state lottery offices before it was due to expire in 8 days. Now, you can win $1,000 from us again this week, every hour, 9 a.m. through 5 p.m. Enter those keywords you hear on our website to win a grand.
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Billy Idol, he's entering the Rock and Roll Hall of Fame. He also found out that he's going to be honored with a Lifetime Achievement Award at the American Music Awards on May 25th. It's Evanescence.

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I'm Shroom. On Southern Tier, we got a lot of shows coming to Bethel Woods and other spots. 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
1: My name's Shrum. A Pennsylvania woman recently found a 3.09 carat white diamond while digging at Crater of Diamonds State Park in Arkansas. This woman discovered the stone while searching with her boyfriend and her brother, later saying that the diamond, which she thought resembled a heart, brought her comfort during a difficult period. Now, park officials say that the larger diamonds are often found early in visitors' digging sessions. A discovery is the second largest diamond registered at the park this year.
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1: Five Finger Death Punch currently working on their new album. 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They have released this brand new single. 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

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I'm Shroom. On Southern Tier, we got a lot of shows coming to Bethel Woods and other spots. 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
1: My name's Shroom. 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Hulu's reboots of the X-Files from Ryan Coogler has added a star-packed group of guest actors, including Steve Buscemi, Ben Foster, and recent Oscar winner Amy Madigan. The series stars Himesh Patel and Danielle Deadwyler as two very different FBI agents investigating unexplained cases in a revived paranormal division. Coogler is writing and directing the pilot, while original creator Chris Carter returns as an executive producer.
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1: All-American Rejects have a new album out now called Sandbox. 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I'm Shroom. Here's Ice Nine Kills with actress McKenna Grace on Twisting the Knife.

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Sublime Santeria. Sublime about to release their first new album in 30 years. And they're now fronted by their late frontman, Bradley Knoll, his son, Jacob Knoll. The album Until the Sun Explodes drops June 12th. Thanks for listening. I'm Shroom. It's The Warning with Kara.

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I'm Shroom. 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
1: My name's Shroom. A man in St. Paul, Minnesota is facing charges after a toddler in his care found a loaded handgun in a diaper bag and picked it up in front of a police officer during a traffic stop. Officer has pulled this guy over for not wearing a seatbelt and learned he had warrants. What a dumbass. I took him into custody and, well, there were three children under the age of three in the back seat. A second officer noted one of the children wasn't buckled and was crying, prompting another toddler to reach into the diaper bag to grab a tissue. When the child turned toward the officer, the child was holding the gun. The officer had the child set it down and recovered it. The guy told police he had the gun for protection because he had been receiving death threats and placed it by the diaper bag because he had been pulled over. Now, he's been charged with endangerment of a child by firearm access and carrying a pistol without a permit. Both gross misdemeanors.
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1: You'll find this song on the new album from Evanescence, Sanctuary, out on June 5th. It's called Who Will You Follow?

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92.5 KGB, Binghamton's Rock Station. Nimrod's A Green Day Comedy is coming to theaters. And the plot's about three pals who journey to L.A., mistakenly believing that their band's opening for Green Day on New Year's Eve. It does include Green Day performances done especially for the film. Looking forward to seeing it. It's going to be in theaters August 14th. There's Black Label Society's Name and Blood.

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I'm Shroom. 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

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I'm Shroom of Southern Tier. 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
1: My name's Shroom. Director Matt Reeves officially confirming the cast for The Batman Part 2 through a series of social media posts. Maybe the biggest win for fans? Sebastian Stan and Scarlett Johansson are officially in the movie with returning stars including Robert Pattinson, Jeffrey Wright, Andy Serkis, and Colin Farrell.
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I'm Shroom. 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

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The discounted screening is going to run from June 1st through August 6th, mostly on Wednesday mornings, with some locations also adding Monday and Thursday showings. 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
1: My name's Shroom. 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It's the song Eye of the Storm.

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0: Good morning. What's happening? It is Tuesday, May 19th, 2026. Good morning. It's Rover's Morning Glory. I'm Rover. Doogie is here.
1: Good morning, sir.
0: Charlie is here.
2: Hi.
0: Spencer is here.
3: Hey, man.
0: Crystal is here.
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0: And Mr. Jeffrey Allen LaRocque is in the fart box.
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0: Yo, you're with us as well. 866-YO-ROVER is the number. 866-967-6837. 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
2: Like Prime.
3: It's doubled up, yeah.
2: Optimus Prime.
0: How is that possible? Yeah, this started yesterday, people said this, and I looked, and it was only like the first 15 seconds of the show.
2: Well, then I had fixed it.
0: What happened? How'd you fix it?
2: Well, yesterday we started off, you were on Zoom 2,
0: uh-huh.
2: Sounded like a robot,
0: uh-huh.
2: And then I just switched you to Zoom 1, and it sounded normal. Today, Zoom 1, go ahead.
0: Check, check, check.
2: Zoom 2, go ahead.
0: Check, check, check, check,
2: same.
0: Check.
2: You sound like a weird robot.
0: I sound like a weird robot. What in the world?
3: You shouldn't be on both Zoom 1 and Zoom 2, should you?
0: No. Only one of those should be turned on.
2: Yeah, I only have one on.
3: Oh. It sounds like two at the same time.
0: All right, we'll figure that out here, I guess. Doogie, why don't you read the email for me while I look into that?
1: Okay. We'll start off.
0: Can she read this, do you think?
1: Shut up. We'll start off with J-Ro, right? Hey, all. It sounds like B2 clearly has severe generalized anxiety and panic disorder. Klonopin, a.k.a. clonazepam?
2: Yep. That's what I don't actually take Klonopin. I take clonazepam.
1: Oh, yeah.
2: Whatever that is.
1: They

0: say that that and Xanax, they are very common medicines to use for these kinds of disorders. They say it's very common for patients to be given 30-day supply, and then they just use it as needed. Maybe she needs one a day, and maybe she needs one every few days, but living her life miserable should not even be an option. B2 takes care of Rover in every single aspect of his life. She shouldn't have to suffer with anxiety the entire time. Start thinking about her quality of life, Rover, and not just yourself for once. So make her happy and healthy.
1: Well, she doesn't want to take anything. That's the problem.
0: Why is that, I wonder? Like, why doesn't she want to get better?
1: I don't know. She doesn't like, I don't know.
2: Some people don't like drugs and something, any chemicals that mess up your system.
3: Yeah, but if your system already sucks.
2: Well, I know, but some people think they can work their way through it.
3: Yeah.
0: She's
3: not saying her system sucks. I'm just saying in general. Like,
2: that's what you said, but yeah.
1: Yeah, that's what it is.
3: But I mean, if your system's broken.
2: Like B2's, you said.
3: Mm-hmm. Why not just try something?
0: It is broken. I mean, it's just chemically off. So there are things that can be done to help and make her feel better. But
3: yeah, just try whatever. Just try a little bit of every drug.
0: Or even go to therapy.
3: Figure it out. Yeah, I don't know. Just try something.
0: But why not go to therapy to talk things through to see what is it that makes you so anxious, or exercises to make you feel like you can control a little bit of it.
3: I know. So she just got surgery yesterday. Did she go home with pain pills?
0: I wondered the same thing.
1: She did, yes.
3: Is she going to take those?
1: They're not. No, what's the word? No opioids.
0: Percocet?
3: Like Tylenol?
1: No, there's some sort of, some sort of nerve blocker or something, Gervanix or something. I'm not sure exactly what it's called. There's that, and then there's something else. I forget what that is, and then that's it. But no opioids. I don't think they hand those out. I think you have to be, like, actually, I think you have to have a limb cut off before they give you an opioid now, especially in the state of Florida where there were so many of those people fiending out on opioids. All right, go ahead, Crystal.
4: Before my surgery, my doctor told me she would give me a few oxys for afterwards. Not a ton, just a few.
3: Nice.
4: And after my surgery, she said, I prescribed you ibuprofen and Tylenol and acetaminophen. And my mom was like, whoa, what about the painkillers? Because you said that you were going to give her some, and now she's not prescribed them. So my mom kind of fought for it, and she gave me 5 of them. And I didn't use them, but she was worried.
3: Not even once?
4: No. So now they're just sitting. But I did have to request for them. We kind of had to push for them.
3: Yeah, they're really stingy now.
0: Patrick writes, hey, Rover, love the show. I was listening to Monday's show and heard the discussion about Rover probably being autistic. I just subscribed to RMG Plus, so Friday was actually my very first time watching Friday Leftovers. I have to say, watching you make a grilled cheese felt like watching a spinoff of Love on the Spectrum called Cooking on the Spectrum. It was honestly insane watching someone have absolutely no idea how to make a grilled cheese. It was so frustrating to watch, but at the same time, absolutely hilarious.
1: I've never made one before.
3: I think it's everything. You've never, like, use the stick of butter. You didn't know how to turn on your stove, really. Didn't really know how to use the microwave.
1: Okay, I'd love for these guys to come in and do a radio show and control all the stuff in that radio studio.
3: That's not an excuse.
1: But they'd stumble around because they'd never done it. Just like me. I've never cooked a grilled cheese.
3: One's a specialized skill. Radio show, grilled cheese, everybody can do.
0: Apparently, Charlie was challenging you on even making a peanut butter and jelly sandwich, if you're capable of that. Corey writes on the aftermath that Charlie was talking about that, so it brought back a memory of a past show when you were giving B2 props when she made a peanut butter and jelly sandwich for you. I now truly believe you don't know how to make one. You said that she made one for you, and after you ate it, you were still hungry, and she asked if you just wanted half a sandwich, and that blew your mind. Do you remember? You didn't.
1: Of course. I go, how would you make half? What are you going to do with the other half?
0: You're so stupid.
1: She goes, you use one piece of bread, you cut it in half. I go, oh. That's genius.
3: I really don't know if he could make a peanut butter. After seeing his spreading skills of the butter, I don't know if he could peanut butter and jelly without ripping a hole through the bread.
1: The butter was hard as a rock. I had to soften it up in the microwave. It had nothing to do with spreading ability. It was that the butter was too hard. Go on, Douche.
0: Mike writes, Rover, first off, always loved the show since the first day I listened. That may have been when Nad's first day or close to it, our old phone screener. Anyway, I have to hand it to you, even if you are uneducated in the kitchen. I listened to the grilled cheese cook-off and had never considered toasting both sides of the bread. You've changed my life, sir. Mm-hmm. I even went the Jeffrey route with the Texas toast. My stomach is forever grateful for this revelation. Toasting both sides? How did this slip my mind? How do people not know to toast both sides? Rover didn't invent that.
1: A pro move, right?
3: No, it was a pro move. That was good. That was a good move.
0: You think that was a good move just because he pulled it off? Like, he did it. We all been doing that forever, though.
3: I don't toast both sides.
2: No.
0: Why not?
2: I like it soft in the middle.
0: You really don't crunch on the outsides.
3: No. He's talking about both sides of the bread. You idiot.
2: Oh, my God.
0: I did that too.
3: Okay, but what we're talking about, obviously, you toast both sides of the sandwich as a whole.
0: Okay, but the bread.
1: He was talking about each side of the bread, too.
3: Each individual
2: inside,
3: piece of bread.
2: Outside. Yeah.
0: Because then it is warm, and then it melts the cheese on the inside.
3: Yeah, that's a good move. I've never seen that before, but that was okay.
0: That's great.
3: Everybody toasts both sides.
0: Duh. Shut up. Mark, also talking about grilled cheese. Hey, Rover, I was meaning to email over the weekend, but I had totally forgotten until I was listening to yesterday's show. So most of the day on Friday, I listen and watch the show on RMG TV from my skid loader at work. I have my cell phone clipped on a phone holder so I can watch while I work, and I watch the cook-off on RMG Plus. I laughed my ass off all day. So after work, I was surprised when I walked in my house to my mom cooking grilled cheese and tomato soup. Like, what are the odds? The photo attached is what she made. I laughed and said, I'm sending this to the show. She wasn't pleased with that idea. Anyway, I love you guys. P.S. Normally, her grilled cheese is much better. They sent a picture.
2: Normally.
1: Whoa. Oh, my God. What happened here?
0: Mark.
1: Oh, no.
3: Look.
0: It's a little burnt, Mark.
1: Oh, my God.
2: Who gets the half?
1: Even I made a better one than that.
3: I'd say you did.
0: Emma writes in. Hey, Rover, I was listening to yesterday's show about Mary from St. Louis finding the snake in her yard. Well, last fall, my apartment complex was renovating the balconies, and there were giant holes that were dug out for the new post. Well, apparently, that must have disrupted some kind of nest. I came home one day to my cat hovering over a snake. I called the maintenance guy, and they basically told me they couldn't help, so my brother came over and took care of it for me. A month later, I was wrapping gifts and went to put one of the gifts by the Christmas tree and had another snake in my apartment. It was hissing at me. I was so terrified. I called the maintenance, wanted nothing to do with it. I live in New York, so I found it super unusual that a snake came into my apartment, not once, but twice. Luckily, it's never happened again. That's time to move.
1: Now, Mary did send me the video of the snake in her backyard. I don't think I forwarded that to you though, but I did look at it briefly. I'll forward that here shortly. She was very freaked out that this big black snake, somebody sent me a text message that it's very obvious Mary in St. Louis didn't want that snake in her backyard because it was black and she's racist. Do better, Mary, is what this person just texted in. Still the robot voice?
0: Yes.
3: Oh, yeah. Let me go ahead. Keep talking. I'm going to switch from Zoom 1 to Zoom 2.
1: Well, it should be on Zoom 2.
0: There.
3: No. Just fix it. Now you're on Zoom 1. Zoom 2 is now off.
1: Okay. All right. Sounds better?
0: Yes.
3: Yeah, normal
0: God.
3: Now.
2: Normal.
3: Yeah.
1: Okay. All right.
3: But you are definitely on Zoom 1 now, not Zoom 2.
1: I'm on Zoom 1.
3: Mm-hmm. As you were yesterday.
1: That's really weird. Okay. I'm not quite sure exactly how that works, but I'm just going to switch
3: to Zoom 2 real quick. Go ahead.
1: Okay. Check. 1, 2.
3: It is robot voice. So,
1: yep. Robot voice.
3: All right. Zoom 1. Okay.
1: Very strange.
0: Much.
1: Okay. Well, we'll just have to, as long as it's working, good enough, I suppose. All right. Go on. Let's see. Douche, you read another one while I get back over into the... back. Go ahead.
0: Perfect. Sounds good. Angelina writes, Rover, Rover, Rover. I've been listening to the show for 15 years and have never disagreed with you about anything until today's show. When you guys were talking about the documentary, The Crash, I was getting so mad listening to you defend this McKenzie chick. There are so many more documentaries about this case. Mean Girl Murders, Season 2, Episode 7. They get into a lot more detail about her. They went into her Life 360 app and found the girls practiced this road 7 times before the crash. Just that road and then back home over and over again. Explain that. This girl isn't
3: smoking innocent. Weed in the car.
0: Yep. This girl isn't innocent whatsoever. Not to mention weeks before the crash, her boyfriend Dominic sent his mom a text saying McKenzie was threatening to crash the car with him in it. How is anyone defending this chick? She deserves a rot in prison. She is a horrible person. I still love you, Rover, even though you are wrong.
1: Well, here's what I would say. There could be, I don't know, what was the defense's explanation for her doing that? I don't know. They didn't say that. There could be an explanation for that, I suppose. A lot of people sent a text message saying people use that road as a shortcut all the time who live in the area. Is that what was going on? I don't know. Also, regarding the boyfriend sending his mom or whoever a text message saying that the girl was threatening to kill him. Well, they showed these text messages in this documentary, and there was certainly a different side to that story in the text messages that were actually sent that day. So I don't know. I'm just saying I think they could have put on a stronger defense. I don't think she had a good defense attorney at all. Let's see here. I believe, Dougie, I can...
0: The picture.
1: Take over. Jillian writes, my husband and I went to New York for our 10th anniversary a few weekends ago. Had to pack the best hoodie. Yes, that's a huge stuffed cat behind me. A stuffed cat. Let me see. Ah, that is a huge stuffed cat, as a matter of fact. That's perhaps the biggest stuffed cat I've ever seen in my entire life.
0: That's awesome.
1: That is a big... Say it, Jeffrey.
3: Some big cat.
0: Are you okay?
1: What is going on with you?
2: Sore throat.
0: Oh.
2: Took some NyQuil this morning. I took some NyQuil last night.
1: Oh.
0: Why did you come in?
4: You know how NyQuil cures those sore throats.
0: Do you want to go home? It's okay.
2: I'm good.
0: Say 10 words.
1: This is a sore throat that you sound that way?
2: Yeah.
1: Oh, my goodness. Oh, boy.
3: And your son's sick, right?
0: Oh, that's right.
2: Yeah, he had a sore throat and runny nose and whatnot.
3: But
2: so
3: you see how that kind of transfers over from person to person?
0: Seriously, do you want to go?
2: Okay, Charlie, thanks for making me feel like a...
1: Now it's going to transfer from you to Crystal?
4: I'm going to be sick.
2: Like yeah, it's better than you can make everybody else feel.
3: Yeah, I don't understand. Like, feel like a what?
2: I'm not going to say the word because it's inappropriate
3: sick
2: for the
3: person.
2: Air. So.
3: Yes, I don't understand. You got sick from your son. Do you see how that transfers from person to person? And then you came to work?
2: No, it flared up. It flared up yesterday when I was at my fence company.
0: It's not helping your case.
1: Like when you feel sick, that doesn't mean that that's where you got sick from. So like if you start getting a sore throat at your fence company, that doesn't mean that you got the sore throat at the fence company. Does that make sense?
2: I don't know. The way you guys phrase everything sometimes doesn't make sense to me.
1: Well, where do you think you got sick from?
2: Maybe because I was excited over the Cavs win and,
0: they didn't play.
1: Oh, you
0: last
1: were just
0: night.
1: Screaming so much.
2: Uh-huh. Something like that, yeah.
3: The game you didn't watch.
0: Yeah, that's true.
2: Or whatever, dude.
3: So you just started yelling.
2: Some of it, so.
3: You just started yelling randomly.
2: I was like, I was excited because like my coworkers were all happy that the Cavs won and were moving on to the Eastern Conference Finals.
1: You were yelling at the fence company?
2: No.
3: When were you yelling?
2: I don't know. It's just maybe just talking loud.
5: What coworkers?
2: Funny.
3: Well, like, were you with your coworkers?
1: What coworkers were you talking about? The fence company?
2: Sunday. Yeah, we were all just kind of like high fiving and all that kind of all that good stuff.
3: Sunday night?
2: No, yesterday.
5: After I went in from here mm-hmm. to my fence company, and hey, we talked about the game a little bit, and mm-hmm. was gonna.
1: And that's when your sore throat popped up, and you believe it's because you were talking about the Cavaliers game,
4: and then he high-fived every single person at the fence company.
1: Yeah, that means just germs. Yep, okay. Right.
5: Whatever.
1: Probably coughed into your hand and then high-fived.
5: Okay.
1: Michael,
5: gotta make money somehow.
0: You're still going to get paid, and you know that.
3: If you didn't come in.
0: You always get paid when you don't come in.
3: You know that from the last time you came in sick.
5: Like I said, Charlie, I'm good.
0: No, well, she's not. We're concerned about Crystal, not you. She can't get sick.
2: Charlie's mic.
5: Turn
3: your mic on. Go ahead.
5: So if I had a heart attack, just drop dead.
0: That's not Crystal's fault. What does that have to do with Crystal?
1: What does that have to do with a sore throat?
4: Heart attacks
1: aren't contagious either.
0: She can be just fine. She's sad, but...
3: Is your wife sick?
5: No.
3: Just you and your son?
5: Oh, my son's getting over his.
3: Okay.
1: Michael writes, regarding Rover's marathon walk, mind you, I'm 48 years old, retired. I do nothing but drink beer and watch baseball and cook for my wife. Twice a month, I walk from Traverse City to Sutton's Bay, which is 17 miles. I don't bring water. I wear slippers. It takes me about 12 hours. So, Rover, you can do this. Why would you do this? Why would you walk wearing slippers 17 miles? This is an odd thing.
3: From Traverse City to Sutton's Bay?
1: Uh-huh.
3: All right, let's just check.
2: Also, how'd you retire at 48? Nice.
1: Is this the guy that lives in the mental institution?
2: So he's wearing a bathrobe and slippers.
3: He just gets lost, yes. Yeah. And they just find him.
1: Wanders around. Corey writes, are you looking up how many miles that is?
3: 16.7, yep.
0: Wow.
1: Okay. Yo, Rover, do you think Mary Elizabeth suggests these weird restaurants 100 miles away to go eat at? I bet it's all Jeffrey's idea, but he's too embarrassed to say. How would she even pick out a random restaurant to go to? Does she just go to Google Maps and point her finger at one?
5: No, she'll like maybe see something in a YouTube video or, usually she'll watch a YouTube video and there'd be a restaurant that says but she knows that we can't go there because we're trying to hold on to money. So, but it's just, she just gives me ideas.
1: Justin writes, hi, Doogie. There are things in our everyday lives that are way worse for you than the human lifespan's exposure to the sun. Low glycerin and collagen, low magnesium, bicarbonate, etc. These are things that increase aging and deteriorate cells if you don't get enough. I hope this helps. So this person wants you to go out in the sun. Yeah,
0: the vitamin D is good. I know. And I'm very pasty white because I talked about...
1: And Lisa, yes.
0: Go ahead. No, go ahead.
1: Well, Lisa writes, good morning, Doogie. Don't be scared of the sun. A bit of vitamin D is wonderful. Hoping you let Gia take the day off to relax and soak up the rays. She deserves it. A little fun like sophomore skip day also goes a long way. Crystal, just saw the commercial and you look beautiful. Love your dress. Congratulations to your daughter. So,
4: thank you.
1: There you go. Doogie?
0: Yeah?
1: Did Gianna... Did you let her skip school yesterday? Now, she went to school. It was, was she a junior?
0: She's a sophomore.
1: Sophomore skip day. And she said nobody was there.
0: Yeah.
1: Although, when she was talking to you via FaceTime in the middle of her class, it seemed like there were a lot of kids there.
0: There were people there, but people then were starting to leave. Some people didn't even go.
3: What's the point of keeping her there? Just because... They're obviously not going to teach anything that day.
0: Sure they did.
3: No. Why would they? They're just going to have to redo it again the next day.
1: I don't think that many people skipped.
0: It's not like class, but a lot of people did.
3: Well, like how many? Like half the people skipped?
0: I don't know.
1: No way. Far less than that.
0: I think probably far less, yeah.
3: Oh, okay.
0: I did not let her go home.
1: Oh, you bitch.
0: I am a bitch. That's why you stay in school. And she was very pissy when she got home. And I told her, I said, look, I am trying to figure out a way to come up with some car for you. I'm trying to figure out money. So you can sit there and have a bad attitude all you want, but you're acting like a brat. And she was. And I'm not going to cave. And I didn't. I made her stay all day. I said, so go get your crap together. You've got class. She had dance all night. Just tough. Stick it out. And I let her take, I let her sleep in after competitions. I've let her leave early. I've let her skip. Like, look, she's had enough days off. She's got.
1: So why would you, if you let her skip, off. Why don't you let her skip on skip day?
0: Because then she was annoying me. Like, stop annoying me. 100 texts. Like, knock it off. I said, no, stop doing it. And then I said, okay, one more text coming from you. Your phone is mine.
4: And she was already there. I planned that beforehand, you know. You
0: they
4: try
0: did.
4: To do the, mom, I don't want to go in tomorrow
0: no, they
4: morning.
0: They did plan it beforehand.
4: And you had already shut it down?
0: No, I said, why don't you go to school? Because I wanted her to stop talking to me. Go to school and then maybe I'll pull you out. I'll think about it.
3: Oh, you said that you might? Oh,
1: jeez. No wonder you got her hopes up.
0: No, a lot of the kids were doing that. They were going to leave at third period or fourth period or whatever because.
1: Why even go in at all, though?
0: Because the classes were harder.
1: Once you're there, you might as well stay there almost.
0: The classes were harder in the morning that if they missed it, they might miss something. So, like, okay, tough. I don't care.
1: All right, I've got to take a break. Our number is 866-YO-ROVER, 866-967-6837. We'll be right back. Hang on.
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10: 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Voters. Lots of them. So if you're running for office, this right here, great place to reach them. And it's not like social media where people are just

0: 죠.
1: Talon believes that since Gia was not allowed to skip, she's going to rebel very hard, dude. She's going to drive fast in the car that you get her. She's going to have sex with every guy in the back seat. And she's going to smoke weed in the basement is what this guy predicts.
2: I have a good kid. She's not going to do any of that.
1: Your kid is too good. Who actually asks, can I skip school? Don't you just skip school?
2: But how do you get out? You got to get called out.
3: What are the kids
1: doing? I didn't. You just walk off.
2: Yeah,
3: you oh, you wait. Oh,

0: Lisa's kids were calling out sick?
1: Their parents had to call in and say,
0: oh,
1: hey.
0: What losers.
2: Oh, this isn't. No, you just don't show up. That's you don't skip. Go to school.
0: That's an excused absence.
1: It's not an official school thing. It's kids just not wanting to go to school.
3: Right. Wow. So you just don't go to school.
1: But you got to get called out so you can have the school know that you got to notify them.
3: But that's the point of skipping school is that what do they do if you skip school? They call your parents?
1: Well, oh, yeah, you'll get notified. Like, your kid's not there.
4: Yeah, I get a text even if my daughter's late.
3: So then your kid has to explain it to you. You don't even know where your kid is, right? That's generally, I guess that is the big difference. Like, when I would skip school, my mom didn't know. They didn't have the resources to call everybody. Where is he?
4: Or would you forge a note?
3: Certainly no text messages.
4: You know, forge a note. Nowadays, you could forge an email. Hey, my daughter's not coming in today. I mean, pretty simple to hack, I would think.
3: Like I've heard douchey call the school and get her daughter out of school.
1: Yeah.
3: Anybody could do that. Anybody could call up and say they're calling for so-and-so. And as long as you sounded like an adult, I think you could get away with it.
1: Bless you.
3: And B1, not the B1, but just a guy who goes by B1 writes, wow, what a great mom douchey is wanting her daughter to stop talking to her. She lets her sleep in one day of the week. That's so many days off. No wonder she's single with a daughter that wants to flee the state to go to college. It's to get away from Dougie.
1: Wait, what did I do?
3: You let her sleep in sometimes.
0: And you said you were annoyed with her and wanted her to quit talking to you.
3: Mm-hmm.
1: About leaving
3: skipping school? Yeah.
0: Well, also, I think you were annoyed with her before for talking too much.
1: Oh, because she wouldn't let up on the whole skipping school. Like, enough already. I got it. So then I just kind of said, I'll think about it. I thought about it. I texted another mom. Said, are you letting your kid? She said, no. And I said, okay.
3: So you had to follow the lead of another. Okay. Kimmy says, Rover, my effing central air just went out. I told my husband, it's just like Rover. What the hell? Yeah.
1: It's Rover's fault. You're putting a curse on people.
3: I must be. By the way, yesterday they were here for hours and hours, and I do have air conditioning and bankruptcy box now. It is.
4: Congratulations.
3: Oh my God.
1: Oh my God.
3: I was about ready to die. It was so hot in here every day. So things are back on. In fact, last night my wife was very upset because the air conditioning was on. It's set to 74 degrees, which is a little too cold for us, but I wanted to kind of like...
0: You got to test run the system.
3: Yeah, well, I also wanted to get like, you know, all the humidity. It is so humid from not running for a couple of weeks. So I want to get all the humidity out. So I've been sort of bringing the overall temperature down. 74 degrees.
0: It got to 74 already?
3: Oh, it got to 74 pretty quick. It probably took, from the time that they turned it on, it probably took about, I don't know, maybe 2 or 3 hours, I think, to get from 88 down to 74. And now when you're sleeping at night, I'm going to have to adjust the vents or something because it's just blowing cold-ass air right on you. It is, my wife is right, it's too cold. But that's fixed.
0: How much was it? What was the total?
3: $7,000.
0: And you're going to get the restaurant downstairs to pay for it? I don't remember where you left off on that.
3: Well.
0: Or the building.
3: I don't know. Probably nobody is going to pay for that. What am I going to do? I'm going to go after and say, you guys, they'll say, no, we didn't cause that. That's just a total coincidence that your air conditioning went out.
0: Okay.
3: And stopped working. So it's not even worth fighting, to be honest with you.
2: What about the air in your house up here?
3: Thursday, they're coming to look at that. Somebody, I don't know who.
5: So now that you've got air conditioning in bankruptcy box, you're going to break out an April Spritzer too to celebrate?
3: Sure. I'll make an Aperol Spritz to celebrate. There's a, I saw a poll. Oh, this is a little interesting. I'm curious what I'm curious what the guys on the show will pick, and I'm curious what the girls will pick. There's a poll that came out. I don't know how scientific it is. It's from Solo Fun, which is an adult entertainment site. I'm not sure exactly what that means. Porn, I guess. Anyways, they have done a poll of what is the perfect female body and the perfect male body. And a little bit different results. For men, for the perfect male body, everybody picks the six-pack abs, the ripped guy. That's who people think the perfect female or perfect male is. But then when you get to the perfect, here it is, the guy on the left, 15% body fat, six-pack abs. And then you see here, if you're watching RMG TV, so that's like the perfect body on the left. And then it's kind of like, it's a little bit more realistic as you go to the right. I would have to say, I don't know if I agree with these body fat percentages here. Either that or the scale that I have that determines your body fat is really off. Because I think, I have to see if I can pull it up in the app on my scale, but I haven't been on my scale and I haven't gotten on the scale in a couple of weeks, but I want to say that I have
1: the far right.
3: I think that the body fat percentage is only like 27%, but I don't look like that guy that's 25% body fat.
6: Your body fat's only 27?
1: Okay. Get the hell out of here. You're not 27%.
6: It's broken.
3: Yeah. Let me see what it says.
1: Guy number two with 25% body fat, he's got a great body.
6: Yeah, you can see the six packs.
0: Yeah, you can still see it, yeah. Because the guy on the left is completely just
1: lean and
0: That is the perfect male body. I don't know what is the argument here.
3: Not everybody is attracted to that though, Charlie. What do you think is the perfect male body?
1: Attraction? Like attraction is two different questions.
0: Yeah, that's a totally different question. The perfect male body is obviously the one on the left.
3: Which do you find most attractive? So you like the guy on the left, Charlie?
0: I'm just saying that's if you're just. Ask what is the perfect, if you close your eyes, perfect male body, it looks like that guy. He's ripped.
6: Yeah, like Michelangelo.
0: That's a good body.
6: Yeah.
0: The guy is 25%, pretty good.
3: I'm looking at my scale here.
0: Mm-hmm.
3: This is, maybe this thing is broken. The last time I was on my scale was May 8th. And it says that my body fat is 19.5%.
6: No. It's broken.
0: You look in between the first guy and the second guy. That's between 15 and 25.
3: No, I don't look like that.
0: No, I'm not saying you do.
3: But I'm just telling you.
0: That's what the number is coming up. It's somewhere in between the first two.
3: Maybe it is accurate. And I have very little body fat in most of my body. All of mine is right in my gut, right in the belly. It's all right there. I have no fat anywhere else.
1: You have no muscle, not one muscle in your body.
3: Oh, it says that 36.3% of, 36.3% muscle is what it says. Water, 62.7%.
0: How does your scale know this? I don't really understand.
6: Oh, from your feet? Is that what
3: it shoots up little electrical impulses through your feet and something, I don't know, some measures. I think maybe it measures resistance. I'm not quite sure exactly what it does, but I was 174.8 pounds that day, by the way.
0: What was it?
3: And my weight, 174.8.
0: Nice.
3: And let's see here. What else does it say? I guess that's all the info that it really... All the info that it really gives me there. But no, I don't. I would say I look. Put that chart back up, Snitz. Oh, boy. I would say. Here's what I would do. I would say that I have really skinny arms and legs, but I have the gut of this guy who has 45% body fat. But my face and arms and legs are not that fat, so. Maybe it does all even out somehow. So which one do you think is most attractive, Douchey?
1: And realistic?
0: Attractive.
3: Which one is the most attractive?
1: Well, obviously.
3: Which is the hottest guy there?
1: I mean, you're going to, I think the 25%, that to me is a real man.
0: Not realistic. The hottest
1: No,
0: person.
1: I think it's hot. I think the 25%.
3: You think that's hotter than the guy with the 15% body fat?
1: Yeah, that's crazy right there. That's not what I'm attracted to.
3: You're not attracted, really? I find that, maybe she's being honest, but I find that a little bit hard to believe. Really? You're not attracted to the guy who looks...
1: Who would I rather date? The guy on the left with the lean body mm-hmm. and the six-pack and the, like, the mm-hmm. bowling alley gutters going down to the crotch? Or the guy on the right with the 25% body fat with... He still looks great. I would definitely do 25% body fat.
3: Now, is that because you're afraid that the guy with 15% body fat is just too good looking for you and is going to leave you? Is that why? I mean, why would you not pick him?
1: That's a crazy, I'm not good enough for somebody to be that kind of a body, I think.
3: And but what if he's attracted, you know, it doesn't, I'm looking at his eyes. He might actually be blind, Doogie. So, you know, okay. Maybe he, I'm just saying, maybe he's attracted to you.
1: I'm just saying that I'm not good enough for somebody like that, that they would want somebody that is 15% body fat.
0: Would you rather date the 15% body fat guy or the 55%?
1: The screen is in the way. So is that...
0: That's the last one.
3: The guy all the way on the right.
0: Left, all the way left or all the way to the right? The guy that's totally ripped or the guy that's kind of fat?
1: I think the kind of fat guy wouldn't leave me.
0: Oh, so you prefer the kind of fat guy
3: you're
0: over...
3: You're kidding me.
1: I feel like the 15% body fat would definitely cheat. So the far right with a tubby...
3: Yeah, but the far right guy might smell.
1: Not tubby.
6: He's going to try harder in bed, though.
1: He's who? The guy in the right?
6: Way in the right, yeah.
1: And he can always lose
3: weight.
1: He's
3: going to breathe harder in bed, too.
0: He's going to munch, though.
6: Yeah, he's going to, yeah, that mouth's going to work.
3: Well, he's always hungry.
0: Yeah.
1: All right.
3: Crystal, which one of those guys are you most attracted to?
4: I know you guys are going to say this is crazy, but I'm with Doogie. I would pick guy number two, the second from the left, the 25% body fat.
3: You're not being honest. I don't believe this. Because why would you pick him?
4: The guy all the way to the left mm-hmm. is obviously very dedicated to health and fitness. And mm-hmm. that is a lot to keep up
0: You're
4: with.
0: You're not eating snacks in bed with that guy.
4: Yeah, I'm not ever. That kind of person. And okay, so that
3: he's not asking you to work out. He's working out.
4: But that's what his mindset is, and it's not mine. We are on two totally different wavelengths, so he wouldn't be attractive to me if I was at the bar. I would look at that guy with the 25%. To me, he is a more realistic looking guy. He's a good looking guy. He's still in shape, but he's not overly dedicated. He's still, he looks like he's doing some kind of physical activity, and maybe he's also caring about his well-being, so that's attractive. But
3: so you think that if a guy's too, you guys both of the girls on the show say that if a guy can be too hot.
0: Well, they have low self-esteem apparently. They both
3: think, so.
0: Yeah,
3: like,
0: they're just both
3: guys
0: like,
3: are different, right?
0: Hot,
3: like
0: too hot for me.
3: Well, I want to aspire to have a super hot chick, right? Like that's what you're like. Who I don't worry about them leaving me. You just go, I want this hot chick. Don't you try to go for the hottest chick you possibly could get?
1: You gotta be realistic. Yes. You guys aren't getting a super hot chick.
3: But you don't you worry about that down the road. Like you don't sit there and go, oh, I'm not gonna pick him or I'm not gonna pick her because what if she leaves me? Forget about if she leaves you. That's not today. Today is I can get into that hot chick's pants. She's willing to? Okay, let's do it. Wait. Like
4: no, he's like a lifestyle change for me. Like Charlie said, I'm eating snacks in bed. That guy's not eating snacks in bed.
3: Maybe the guy's attracted to that. Maybe he's like, shakes. I can't eat snacks.
4: There are some. I have seen those videos where there is a skinnier guy and he does like his woman to be a little thicker. And maybe a guy who's really in shape. There is a couple. He's really, just ripped. And she is a larger woman. And he does take her to the gym and stuff. She does want to get... better, but mm-hmm. they look like an odd couple if you were to see them walking down the street. People don't believe that they're in love because they're so opposite. And I just, to me, that is an unrealistic goal for my lifestyle. So I'm like, yeah, good looking guy, sure. But his, to me, I'd pick 25% body.
0: So you're agreeing the most attractive, though.
4: Good looking guy. Yeah, he's a good looking guy.
3: So the most attractive is the guy on the left. You just feel you're not worthy of dating the guy.
4: I wouldn't personally date him because to me it's too high maintenance.
0: But he is the best looking.
4: It's a lifestyle change.
0: But he is the best looking.
4: If you were to put them on a runway, yeah, I guess the best looking.
3: This is, by the way, this is a guy says, this is why women should not be allowed to vote in politics. Listen to these two girls pick their choices.
4: We're weighing our options. You guys just look and go, hot, done. That's it.
3: Yeah,
0: that's the question. Exactly. That's all anybody asks.
3: Which one's hottest?
0: Nobody said who you're going to marry and have children with. It was just who's the hottest.
3: But, you know, typical female, they try to make it as complicated as possible, Charlie. Okay, now, let's look at the perfect female body. Now, this was a little bit surprising to me because, unsurprisingly, with the guy, they pick the one with the lowest body fat. Now, men and women have different distribution of body fat, it says, according to this. And so you can have higher, you know, a little bit different. But the male with the lowest body fat, six-pack abs, all the women thought that, except for Dougie and Crystal, actually, they both also said he's the hottest. So they do agree with all the other women that he's the hottest.
4: They just
3: don't want to date him.
1: No, he's hot at 25% too. I think he's very hot at 25%.
3: Hotter?
1: Yeah, because it's more realistic.
3: You're more attracted to the guy with...
1: The 25. Okay. That's what I said.
3: Okay. Now, when it comes to women, it is a little bit different. And I have to be honest, I was surprised by this. The girl right in the middle, if you put up this chart.
6: Oh, no.
3: On the left, you have 10% body fat. Then you have 20% body fat, 30%, 40%, and 50%. Supposedly, guys picked the girl in the middle with 30% body fat. Now, actually, I suppose maybe they're even factoring females into this, perhaps, and maybe they're letting females vote. What do they think the perfect female body looks like? Because no, dude, I can tell you, if this was all guys, there's no way they're picking this chick in the middle. Why? Absolutely not.
1: Why?
3: Compared to the other two on the left, why? What do you mean, why? Compared to the girl on 10% body fat on the left,
6: too skinny.
3: Everybody's picking her.
0: I don't think the 10%. No, I wouldn't want to feel a girl's muscles.
6: No, the 20 to 30.
0: Is good. 20 is perfect, I'd say. 30 is...
3: 30's looking...
0: 30's a little
3: beefy, right?
0: 20%. I just don't know.
6: It's curvaceous.
1: You don't say beefy. That's so disrespectful. We didn't call you beefy.
3: You just sat there judging guys for the past 10 minutes, and now we're the bad ones? Okay.
0: I don't think I want to feel a girl's muscles.
3: Which would you rather feel, like a flat abs or
0: stick your 20%
3: finger in there and it's like pudgy?
1: Stick your finger where?
3: 20%. She's good looking too, but
6: where's sticking pudgy? Your finger?
0: Yeah, I'd say 20%. That's ideal. 10% might be a little too ripped.
3: I personally would pick the girl on the left, 10% body fat. Jeffrey, who would you pick?
5: Probably a second from the left. I want a little bit of a little cushion for the pushing.
6: Yeah.
3: Hell yeah. 20% body fat is what. Yeah. All right. Well, this is, they say that 30% the girl, I mean, that's just an average looking girl. There's no way that you could go, that's the perfect female body. Because that's what. It's just very average looking, I would say.
4: That's what I feel like right now, at least. I feel like I'm between that one and the girl next to her. I can't see the numbers, but I feel like
3: 40%?
4: I'm between 30 and 40%. I'm there right now, and I don't feel good about my body.
3: You don't feel like you have the perfect female body?
4: I'm beefy. I'm thick right now, for real. I see it in the mirror. I would like to be between 20 and 30. To me, the 20% is hot. That is hot. I think the one on the left is a little too skinny for me as well.
6: I want it smoother.
4: Like a little bit of.
0: I don't want the muscles.
4: Because you don't want to feel six pack on top of you. It's very.
3: You don't
4: want to
3: feel.
4: You want to feel them behind you.
3: Yeah, emasculated. Exactly. You don't want to feel that. Yeah, I would definitely go for the girl with 10%. The muscles don't, because she just has muscle tone. She's not, you know, this photo is not, I could not date a female body.

0: bodybuilder that looks like, looks like a dude.
1: She's not a bodybuilder.
0: No, I'm saying I don't think she's not too
1: runner. Like she's got good health. Yeah.
0: I've got to take a break. Our number is 866 Yo Rover, 866-967-6837. We do have the Shizzy coming up in just a moment. What do you have on the way, Doogie?
1: There's a new roller coaster in Texas that's set to break many world records. How many and why? I'll tell you the story next.
0: We'll be right back. Hang on.
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8: Good job.
9: Good job.
0: And bad.
8: That's gross.
0: The one constant in your life is Roper's Morning Glory.
8: Chizzy, coming up in just a moment. What do you have on the way, Doogie?
10: A new roller coaster in Texas is set to break a few world records. I'll tell you how many and what the records are next.
8: All right, we'll get to that in just a moment. There's someone who says, where did this go? Rover, I just saw Crystal's commercial. There's a commercial running on RMG TV. What does she mean? She's a thick girl. She looked very nice in that commercial. Good job, Crystal.
11: Why, thank you. I'm thick right now. All gut going on.
8: It is interesting because people see, too, you can have such wildly different opinions. I did have a text message earlier that said, I think Crystal is knocked up and hiding a pregnancy. I just saw her in this commercial. So, you know, the one guy's like, she's not thick. The other's like, she's pregnant. So, really, I guess two vastly different opinions there.
11: Look, my boyfriend loves me and thinks I'm beautiful. I mean, it's nice feeling. I'm glad he feels that way. That's not how, you know, I see myself. So we're working on it. We're going to get back in shape. That's the mindset we have right now.
8: Okay. Steve, you're on Rover's Morning Glory. Good morning, Steve.
12: Good morning, Rover.
8: Hey, what's happening?
12: Nothing much. Just wanted to weigh in a little bit about the body sizes, the body types. I've been with a large variety of women. Mm-hmm. Everywhere from 5'90" to 380 pounds, 6'4".
8: Like, 6'4".
12: I've been with all, yeah, big women.
8: Wow.
12: Okay. So I've had everything in between, and I gotta say, confidence in a woman is key. And you just got to appreciate every body size. Like, you're with that woman, you know? You got to enjoy them. You got to love the woman you're with.
8: Now, the one who was 6'4", how much did she weigh?
12: 380 pounds.
8: 380 pounds? What is she, yeah, like a sumo wrestler? Juggler. What? 6'4", 380.
12: She was a juggalette.
8: I see.
11: All right,
8: she,
11: yeah.
8: A juggalette. Okay. So, yeah, not a sumo wrestler, a juggalette. Okay.
10: What does that mean?
12: She's
8: the ICP following. Yeah, she's into Insane Clown Posse. There,
10: I know,
8: she,
10: but if you're
8: course.
10: Into a band, why does that?
8: It's not what she. That's what she does for a living. She's a juggalette.
12: She was down with the clown.
8: Yeah. Okay, Steve. Thank you. I appreciate that. Cut him off. Sorry. Yeah, I don't think I could go 6'4", 380. Generally, I kind of, anybody who can crush me or kick my ass in 2 seconds, I go, I'll pass on that. No offense to those who are 6'4", 380, but that's quite large. Doogie, are you ready for the
9: I'm
8: shizzle?
9: A huge bitch.
10: Pardon?
9: That's a huge bitch.
10: I'm ready, Rover.
8: Where'd that come from?
10: I don't know. I'm just going to ignore it.
8: Okay, go on.
13: You guys have never seen the movie? It's very popular.
10: What movie?
13: Okay. All right, well, go ahead.
10: What movie?
13: You guys are going to act too cool that you haven't seen it.
10: What
13: so
10: movie?
13: What's the point? All right.
10: What, Jeffrey, what movie?
14: Get a shizzy on Rover's Morning
10: He doesn't even know.
8: Who's hitting that, Charlie or Jeff?
13: I played it, yeah.
8: Oh, Charlie was playing that.
10: What's
8: okay.
10: the movie?
8: I thought that was Jeffrey playing that.
15: Oh, yeah, I thought Jeffrey was doing this.
13: No.
15: Oh.
13: Well, he doesn't do anything. No, he's just sitting there being sick.
10: What's the movie?
13: Deuce Bigelow.
10: Who's in that?
16: Rob Schneider.
10: Mm-hmm.
8: Never seen it.
13: Yeah, I know. I mean, you guys are too cool.
10: Doesn't mean we're too cool.
15: I didn't know that line. I've seen a movie. I didn't know that line, though.
10: Yeah, I don't think anyone knew that line.
13: Nobody knows the line. That's a huge bitch.
11: That's why I chuckled.
13: He literally does it as his only stand-up joke, and it's not even him. It's weird because Rob Schneider says it while he's doing stand-up because it's his famous line.
10: Never saw him in stand-up.
13: But he's not even the one doing the line from the movie. It's a weird thing that he does. Yeah. All right, well, okay.
8: Go on, Doogie.
10: President Trump says he's concerned about Ebola. His comments at the White House yesterday came after an American tested positive for the virus in the Democratic Republic of the Congo. The World Health Organization has declared the current outbreak in DRC and Uganda a public health emergency, but clarified it is not a pandemic emergency. The American and 6 others are being taken to Germany for observation, and currently there are over 300 suspected cases and 88 deaths in Africa.
8: I thought that they had some sort of treatment or vaccine or something for Ebola now. I thought, because once you used to get it and it would, I don't know if it would kill you every time or what,
15: it's a different strain, they said.
8: Oh, it is?
15: It happened like quick, like within a month.
10: Yeah.
8: Hmm. Okay.
10: 3 adult men were killed and a 4th person was injured in a shooting at the Islamic Center of San Diego yesterday, with police calling it a potential hate crime. A security guard was among 3 killed, and police said he appeared to have played a pivotal role in keeping the attack from being far worse. Mm. Both suspects, ages 17 and 19, were found dead of apparent self-inflicted gunshot wounds in a car a short distance from the scene.
8: So does this have, you said 3 people were killed and the 2 gunmen were killed. Are the 3 people inclusive of the gunmen? So it was the security guard and the 2 gunmen, or is it 3 people and the 2 gunmen?
10: To me, they don't clarify. It appears that it was the security guard that was killed, and then the other 2 would make that 3 victims.
8: I'm looking here.
10: Yeah, let's 3 adult men killed. And a 4th was injured.
8: Mm.
10: And then the 2 killed themselves, the suspects. Can you imagine that?
8: Well, the suspects are only, they're like 17 teenagers.
10: And 19. Yeah,
8: 17 and 18, I think it said. Yeah, it's just like, they're like in high school.
10: Yeah.
8: And they had SS stuff. And
10: yeah.
8: I like how they're like, it was a potential hate crime.
10: It was a hate crime.
8: Oh, potentially. Okay. I think we can pretty much... go for that. Yeah, I see a gas can here that they have. I don't know what they were planning to do there, but in their car, they have a gas can with the SS logo, which is a Nazi group, regiment, whatever. And I just, oh man, crazy that 17 and 18 years old, they decide to do this. That's just mind blowing. All right, go on.
10: Mark Furman, the former Los Angeles police detective whose role in the O.J. Simpson murder investigation made him one of the most recognizable and polarizing figures in modern criminal justice history, he has passed away, 74 years old. Furman was among the first detectives to investigate the 1994 killings of Nicole Brown Simpson and Ronald Goldman, and found a bloody glove later central to the prosecutor's case.
8: You know, he was probably the reason why O.J. Simpson was found not guilty, I would say. If you think back to that O.J. trial, he's the one who found the bloody glove. And then they put him on the stand and they ask him all these questions and they say, you know, you wouldn't like plant that evidence? Of course not. You have anything against black people? No. You ever use the N-word? No. And then they had a writer who was going to write some sort of screenplay about the police. She had hours upon hours of recordings of Mark Furman that she had made. And he is repeatedly dropping the N-word in these recordings. And we're not talking like acting or, you're doing a part in a movie or something. This is just him talking and the way that he was talking about people. So then they play those in court. And that really, now all of these things that sort of seemed a little bit loony from the defense, that there's some great conspiracy to frame O.J. Simpson because they don't like that, you know, this cop, Mark Furman, doesn't like that a black man is dating a white woman. He is probably the main reason why O.J. got off in that criminal trial, I would say.
10: They did not disclose the cause of death. As far as
8: it was an aggressive form of cancer.
10: Was it cancer? What kind of?
8: That
10: they
8: I
10: didn't
8: don't
10: say.
8: Know.
10: Okay. A federal jury found yesterday that Elon Musk waited too long to sue OpenAI and Sam Altman, determining that his claims were barred by the statute of limitations. The judge accepted the determination and dismissed all claims. The three-week trial in Oakland included testimony from Musk, Altman, and Microsoft CEO Satya Nadella. Musk had sued 2 years ago, alleging that OpenAI abandoned its nonprofit founding mission when it gave Microsoft exclusive access to ChatGPT-4. He was looking for $150 billion in damages and Altman's removal from the board. Altman's lawyers argue that Musk was actually seeking control of OpenAI for himself and had at one point tried to fold the company into Tesla.
8: Now, I'm not a legal expert, but so they get through this whole three-week trial and then the jury says, nope, pass the statute of limitations, throw this, you know, we're going to dismiss this, get rid of this, he's not successful. Wouldn't that be the first thing you would do? Like, can't you not even file a lawsuit if it's past the statute of limitations? Doesn't somebody, some judge, throw it out and they go, oh, this is past the deadline. You can't do that. But instead, they go through an entire three-week trial, and then they come to that conclusion. I found that to be a little bit strange. Go on.
10: In Texas, they have a roller coaster that is shattering records. Six Flags Over Texas in Arlington is debuting Tormenta Rampaging Run. It's the tallest, fastest, longest, first and only Giga Dive coaster, a coaster that is at least 300 feet tall in the world. And the 300-foot coaster will be located in the area's new Spanish Village. As riders ascend to the lift hill's peak, they are filled with the anticipation before plunging into a record-breaking 95-degree beyond vertical
8: drop. We're watching the POV of it on
15: 95 degrees.
8: TV right now.
11: Oh, no.
13: I think this is digital.
15: Yeah.
8: Oh, okay. Yeah, of course.
13: Okay.
15: 95 degrees. My God. That's almost straight down.
10: Oh, my God.
13: Was it 95 inverted a bit?
15: No, 95 goes out a little bit.
13: Okay.
10: Oh, my God.
15: It was like 5 degrees.
13: Is it acute or obtuse?
15: Obtuse.
13: Okay.
10: Oh, my God. That makes me sick. How could you guys watch this? Oh my gosh. So the records.
8: Wouldn't you want to do this?
10: No.
15: No, not anymore.
10: As I got older, it really messes with my.
15: Yeah, I can't. I mean, a bunch of Dramamine maybe.
10: Yeah, I can't do this
11: Even
10: anymore.
11: On the VR, I do it on the Oculus, and it makes you feel like you're on a ride. It's so intense to me. Jeffrey wants to ride every biggest, tallest roller coaster ever. Yeah.
16: Yep. Well, here. That's right.
10: What?
16: That's right.
13: What's that?
16: What'd you say? That's right. I mean, I'd love to ride this. That and Falcon's Flight in Saudi Arabia, which holds that same record. World's longest, tallest, fastest.
10: These are the records that it's considered. Tallest dive coaster, 309 feet. Highest 95 degree beyond vertical drop, 285 feet. Fastest dive coaster at 87 miles per hour. Highest Immelmann inversion at 218 feet, tallest vertical coaster loop, 179 feet, and then longest dive coaster.
13: I think it does invert you a little bit, Snitz.
15: Oh, at the end, yeah, it looks like
13: I mean, right, yeah, I think it is.
15: It goes out and it goes back in? Mm-hmm. Oh, my God, that's crazy.
13: So it's more than just straight down.
15: Jeez. That's nuts.
8: That is crazy looking, isn't it? My goodness. How long do you think the line's going to be to get on that thing?
10: Oh, for sure. Because everyone's going to want to, yeah. Last night, we had the Spurs beating Oklahoma City Thunder 122 to 115. So that was game one of the Western Conference Finals. The Spurs now lead the series 1-0. And then game one of the Eastern Finals, we have New York Knicks hosting the Cleveland Cavaliers. So,
8: and Jeffrey's already predicted that the Knicks in five, he says, is what
16: he's
8: predicting.
16: I said Cavs in seven.
8: No, you nice did try. Not. You did not.
16: Okay. Nice try, dude. Nice try.
10: There you go. I think I said it was trending Knicks in five. That's what.
16: Well, I'd say the Cavs can take it in seven.
8: In seven. Okay.
10: There you go. That's the Shizzy on Rover's Morning Glory.
0: Wanna bone us?

0: We were talking about that movie, or I'm sorry, that documentary, The Crash, which is on Netflix. It's a story about a 17-year-old girl who crashed her car doing 100 miles per hour into a brick wall. She survived, killed her boyfriend and another male occupant of the car. Police and prosecutors say she did this on purpose. She went to trial. She's been sentenced to 15 years to life in prison. This is a local story that happened a few years ago. Probably about, 4 years ago now, I guess. And we went into this in great detail yesterday. Well, now they had news that came out yesterday because we both, I think all of us said, or Charlie, you saw this, I saw this. I don't know if anybody else has watched it since then, but this girl, this Mackenzie Schirilla, who was 17 at the time, her parents come across as nutcases in this documentary. They really, to me, misplayed their entire interview of you know, you want people to have sympathy for you and for your daughter. And this guy just came across as both the parents as enablers. Their kid could do nothing wrong. And the whole weed conversation, I think, is one of the things that look the worst to me, because the father's like, yeah, so she smokes weed, so what? I smoke weed. She smokes weed. Nothing's wrong with smoking weed. It's better than, you know, which is fine. But, you know, she got in a 100-mile-per-hour car accident, killed two people. There's video after video of her smoking weed while she's driving. And I just, you know, when you look at that, I immediately, when the thing was over, I told my wife, I go, those parents are crazy. Who would allow their 17-year-old daughter to do this kind of stuff?
1: I actually told Krista after that, I said, if I ever die in some weird way or I'm accused of something and the Netflix documentary is about to come out, don't get interviewed. Just don't even get interviewed. If they want to make it,
0: they'll twist it. Yeah.
1: They'll do whatever. I said, don't get interviewed. Don't let anybody in my family get interviewed. I just, you know, they'll say they reached out for comment, but they didn't put you down there and just start talking and making me look awful. They made her look awful. They made the parents themselves look awful. Just don't do it. Just don't say anything.
2: Yeah, but if the parents did say that it's totally cool for my kid to smoke weed, they should look awful.
1: Well, yeah, so don't sit down and do that interview. Don't do it. Just go, nope, I'm good. Just don't do it. What are you doing?
0: And it was just, it wasn't even so much, it was the way that he said it. If you watch his documentary, he just came across as a...
1: And I'm sure that's edited douche. In a way where he probably said other things that were not as bad. He's like, well, he told her never to do it while driving. They're not going to take that part. They probably recorded them for 8 hours and then just went, I can't believe this guy's saying this right
0: well,
1: now.
0: Well, I guess the father works as a teacher for a Catholic school in the area, and they have put him on administrative leave as of yesterday
1: because
0: this documentary just came out. Yeah.
1: But there's been, did he not do any interviews for the other documentaries? Because everybody said there's like 6 documentaries about this exact incident. And the Netflix, maybe the Netflix one was just the most popular. It just came out.
0: Well, I think that comment about him smoking weed, about he smoked weed himself, I'm guessing the Catholic school didn't take kindly to that. They don't want their teacher saying that he smokes
1: weed. What are you doing? You don't say that. Just be like, I don't know. I told her
0: not to. You know, he was just so flippant about it. And so they have put him on the... I think it's, is it Mary Queen of Peace School? Does that even sound like a real place?
3: I read that story this morning regarding this, that he was put on administrative leave because he said it was a lapse in judgment. So I'm assuming this is probably what he said.
1: Which was the lapse in judgment? What he said or smoking weed?
3: I think both.
1: Oh, okay.
3: Actually admitting it.
1: Yeah.
0: Yeah. But you should check out that documentary. I already knew all the ins and outs of the cases. I'd already seen the body cam and all that. But there were...
1: I didn't know any of it.
0: Of course, all the interviews and stuff. I didn't know all of that. And I don't know if it really swayed my opinion. And I just said yesterday, people were in the emails this morning, people were very angry that I was, quote unquote, defending this 17-year-old girl. I don't know. She might have done it on purpose. I don't know. All I said was she could have put on a defense that there's no way in hell you ever could have convicted her. It was entirely possible to put on a defense where she couldn't have been convicted. And I think she had a bad defense attorney because she was found guilty, sentenced to 15 years to life in prison. Who knows how long she'll spend in prison? Probably a long period of time. How would you know for sure? How could you prove it? And I...
1: Beyond all a reasonable doubt. Exactly.
0: All the things people are... Well, she drove the road before multiple times. Yeah, and so what? There's an explanation for that. Oh, she did this, she did that. Yep, explanation. You can explain. OJ got away. We were just talking about OJ. He got away with murdering two people because they would say reasonable doubt. I would say unreasonable doubt. But he got off with murdering two people, and there was a lot more evidence in that case than there was in this one. So she should not have been convicted if she had competent representation, I would say. I've got to take a break. 866 Yo Rover. We'll be right back. Hang on.
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5: From the Price Chopper Market 32 Traffic Center, right now 81 South is moving well toward 88 and the Front Street exit. 81 in both directions between 17 and Colesville Road. Watch for ongoing construction through that stretch. In Vestal on the Vestal Parkway from Town Hall Road to Elizabeth Street, you're down to one lane. And also the Vestal Parkway off-ramp to Town Hall Road is closed for ongoing construction. I'm Jeff Wise, Binghamton Traffic.
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14: Welcome back to the show that makes you feel good about yourself. And because you're not as

boxer Tyson Fury. He just fought. I watched a fight of his. It was no good. I don't even remember who he fought, but it was no good. His daughter, I guess they have a reality show on Netflix, and I think the fight was on Netflix, if I remember correctly, and so it all ties together. And I guess the reality show, is it At Home with the Furies? Is that what it's called? I've never seen it, but I hear that it's entertaining. He seems like quite the character. He is, I don't know much about him, but I guess he is a traveler, I think is what they would call this over there in England or wherever he's from. But I think many people would say, well, that's a gypsy, but that's not a good phrase anymore, gypsy. So he's a traveler, whatever that means. And obviously insanely wealthy now because of his boxing career. His 16-year-old daughter, who's named Venezuela, just got married over the weekend. 16 years old, just got married. Got married to an amateur boxer named Noah Price on the Isle of Man, which is a little island. The only reason I know that is because that's where they do that insane motorcycle race every year where they're going down the windy roads and the big hills and people.

0: were always crashing and dying on the Isle of Man during that motorcycle race. But anyways, she wears a white wedding dress with a 50-foot train, quite fancy, and white Crocs. That's the shoes that she wore, white Crocs. But she's 16 years old. Now, the mother and the father, the Furies, they're like, oh, yeah, this is, you know, she's very mature for her age. Here's her white Crocs. She's very mature for her age at 16. So we don't have any issue with her getting married.
1: Wait, how old is he again? I'm sorry.
0: He, I believe, is 18, I think. And they're like, oh, she's very mature for her age. And
1: so stupid.
0: Who would allow their 16-year-old to get married? Now, the mother and father, I guess she was 17. I guess the woman who married Tyson Fury, I forget her name.
2: Paris.
0: The mother of this girl. What is it?
2: Paris.
0: Paris is the name? Okay. She was 17 when she got engaged, and then I believe they were 18 when she got married. So she's like, oh, just following in my footsteps. Yeah, yours might have worked out, perhaps, at least so far. But I would venture to say many people who get married at the age of 16, in fact, the vast majority of people who get married, hey, how's that even legal? I guess it is legal on the Isle of Man, which is a little British island next to Ireland, where it's legal with parental consent. But who would get married at the age of 16? Who would allow them to get married at the age of 16? I can't fathom this. And I would assume anybody who does get married that young, got a hair in my mouth, a little pube or something. People who do get married, the vast majority of people who get married that young, I'm sure they end up
1: divorced.
0: Yeah, this is not going to work out. You think it's going to work out when you're 16 because you're stupid. But they should this be allowed to get married at the age of 16, even with parental consent? Should they allow you to get married at the age of consent? What do you say, douche?
1: No, I know how old my kid is right now. There's no way she's able to get married at 16. Like, that's crazy. They're so dumb and naive and so much more learning they've got to do. Inappropriate.
0: I'm really surprised that, maybe it will work out. I don't know. Christine, you're on Rover's Morning Glory. Good morning, Christine.
3: Good morning. How are you?
0: Hi. What's happening?
3: Hello. I was just calling in because I had a bunch of phone calls. My phone started blowing up about, you were talking about the Netflix movie, The Crash?
0: Yes, yes, yes.
3: And I'm in it. I'm with my dad. And they were telling me that you had something that you thought that the Netflix, that the parents weren't as bad or they were exaggerating them or what was.
0: Well, wait, you say that you're in this. Explain that to me.
3: I'm Dominic's sister.
0: Okay, so the boyfriend who was killed in this crash. Okay, I remember seeing you in this. Yes. I think my co-host said that Charlie said that they probably edited this, you know, because I said that her parents, this Mackenzie Shirilla, her parents come across as nutcases, I think, in this documentary. That being said, you could edit something. If you have an opinion or a point of view that you want to make and you're making a documentary, mm-hmm. you can leave out the rational things that somebody says. And you can cherry pick the worst things that they say to make them look even crazier. Because the father is now suspended from his job. I guess he's a teacher at a Catholic school. And he goes on in this documentary. And the thing that stuck out to me was the way he was talking about his daughter smoking weed, which, look, me personally, I'm not a pot smoker. But the way that he was talking about his 17-year-old daughter, just as a parent, you're like, well, this is a little bit weird that this parent is like, yeah, go ahead, smoke weed. Who cares? I smoke weed. She smokes weed. Big deal. What, you know, like, it was just weird as a parent, I thought.
3: So that's why I called in, was because if you guys, if anybody, if I'm just letting the world know, because I'm here. I started a podcast of my own. It's called The Big Sister Unhinged, just to battle the misinformation. I'm on a mission. That is how they are in real life. That's how they are as people. In the calls that you can hear, the calls recorded, if you want, they're all over the internet. They're on my podcast. The calls are recorded from Mackenzie to her parents. It's all for the internet to see on how you should listen to some of them, and you'll see just how deranged and delusional these people really are for yourself. So how,
0: you know, somebody did just send me a text message. Somebody sent me a text mm-hmm. message and said that they listened to last night after we talked about this. They listened to all of these jail phone calls between the 17-year-old chick, Mackenzie, and her parents. And they said, I haven't listened to all these, but they said, they're crazy phone calls. Crazy phone calls. Like what? Give me an example.
3: All right. For instance, one of the ones, I've just started reviewing them for my podcast. I haven't listened. It's been 4 years since this happened almost. And I have just started speaking out in light of this, like in head of this Netflix movie, because I knew how big it was going to be.
0: Yeah.
3: So I started the podcast. So for that, I started to review the calls little piece by piece. I can make it past 2 minutes and I'm done. Like, it is so, like, for instance, the one she says is they are laughing to each other. They're laughing together because they found out that this story has made it to England, around the world. So they're sitting there and they're laughing hysterically that she's famous and that the murder case is all over the world, and they're laughing. It's the most twisted, demented thing you'd ever hear.
0: Do you?
3: Another thing is, when we were in the trial, they'd read the victim's impact statements, yada, yada, yada, right? And, you know, Mackenzie's all tears and you see her in the movie crying. But in real life, she goes back into jail, calls her mother. This is all recorded, calls her mom. And when they discuss the victim impact statements, like, she killed two people, you know what I'm saying? Like, took two young men's lives. Mm-hmm. She goes in the back and she calls her mother, and they're making fun. They're poking fun at the statements that were read, like making fun of Davion's mom and sister. And, oh, she told me to repent. Ha ha ha. And they're laughing like they don't know us. And it's a big joke. It's a huge joke to them. And it's like, no, this is, you took two beautiful young men's lives from their entire families forever, and their friends, like, forever.
0: Somebody said, they sent me a text message that they were also excited that perhaps due to the publicity of the case that Kim Kardashian might reach out to them, which is pretty goddamn strange,
3: that's
0: isn't
3: exactly,
0: it?
3: That's exactly it. Well, here's another thing, is that she really wanted to be famous their entire life. Like, as she killed my brother and laid in the hospital bed, within hours, they're trying to get modeling gigs on Instagram. Oh. Or she's making TikToks 10 hours after she killed two people. She's making TikToks, laying in a hospital bed, recording herself making TikToks. Like, this is all she's ever wanted. And like I said, over my dead body, that's why I started my podcast, is because I am not going to allow her to be the next Gypsy Rose.
0: Christine, okay, so your brother was dating this girl for approximately 4 years, is what I gleaned on the documentary. So, how well did you know this girl and her parents? Did you have a lot of contact with them over these 4 years? Did you have red flags that were raised? Were you like, they're all weird? I mean, I don't know how well you personally knew this other family.
3: We knew them, and then, you know, of course, some of my other siblings, like, they babysat my niece every day. Like, so my sister got actually, like, super, super close with them. I, of course, you know, knew them, and what was I going to say? So, for instance, like, a red flag, I wish people come to me now, and they're like, I wish I would have told you this before, but this is what Mackenzie did. Or, you know, she cut my kid's hair off when she was, you know, she cut my baby's hair off as a teenager. Like, weird. Now I'm hearing all these stories. I'm like, God, I wish you would have told me that prior to her murdering my brother. But when I first met her, she had a real tiny shirt on. It just was super disrespectful to come and meet your boyfriend, your boyfriend's family. So I just instantly thought trash and kind of was put off by it. But it was all about her from the second that he met her. It was all her. She wouldn't leave his side. All her family. Like, he started slowly. Like, we're a very close family, Russos. And all holidays, vacations. I mean, like, we stay together for everything. Births of kids, like, baptisms. We're all just a bunch, you know? And then she came into the picture. She slowly just grabbed Dominic away. And it was just about her. So that was the only thing that really stuck out. Just the isolation and
2: something that came up in the documentary. They kept saying that your brother was buying all this stuff, and then they never really got into how is he affording this? If he's, because he was 18 at the time,
3: his
2: right?
3: He's 20. Comes from a very wealthy family. Yeah, he comes from a very, very wealthy family. He won a lot of money on stocks. He played the stock market. When that AMC went up, he made thousands and beyond thousands of dollars.
2: Oh, nice.
3: He was very, very intelligent, ambitious. He had a family with a lot of money. So he had a little jump start, but he was making clothing companies and 100% all backed by, he was lucky. He was going to do something. He took what he had and he was making things happen with it. There was a lot of things because I got to see the Netflix movie in January. They flew in from the UK and I got to preview it and give them my opinion on it. And but I watched the first time, they took out a lot. They took out a lot more than, there was a lot of bad things, more bad things said about Dom in the movie. And I was like, you cannot, like, from the Shirillas. And that's why, like I said, I started the podcast because there's certain people like that Rosie and that Landon that aren't even, they're not friends with my brother Dominic. They're Kenzie's friends and they're posing as Dominic's friends and Davion's friends. And then they're saying stupid things about them.
0: There's no doubt in your mind that that this 17-year-old girl, this Mackenzie Shirilla, when it first happened, I'm sure you didn't have any sort of thought that this was done on purpose. But there's no doubt in your mind that this 17-year-old girl drove right into this brick wall, 100 miles per hour, with your brother in the passenger seat and this other guy in the back seat. That she did this on purpose at 5 o'clock in the morning. No doubt in your mind that it was done intentionally.
3: Not a single. At first, I thought it was an accident. She actually came to my house with her family after Dom passed. His 21st birthday would have been in a few weeks. We had a big heavenly birthday. They came to my house. She was in a wheelchair. I thought it was an accident for a couple of months up until I heard my other siblings knew other information. My stepmom, everybody knew other information that I didn't. And because there was an investigation going on, it couldn't be talked about. So after sitting through the trial, hearing what my other brothers had to say and things that had went on, hearing her how in the videotape and hearing how the facts of the actual facts of the case and the evidence that was presented at the trial, there's not one doubt. It's not one doubt. And I gave her the benefit of the doubt for a long time. I didn't want to think this was a murder. So for months, I was like, no, it had to have been an accident. Just like you.
0: Well, was she trying to kill herself then, too? I mean, she survived, obviously. Do you think she was trying to kill herself? Yeah.
3: Yeah, I think she snapped at the top of the street. I think they got in an argument of some sort. And I think she raged and snapped and was like, I'm crashing this car. She tried to do that 2 weeks prior. She was threatening to crash the car. Dominic had to get picked up from the side of the road.
0: Now, they did bring that up in the documentary. And where she was driving 2 weeks before, had allegedly threatened to you know, kill him driving, crash the car or whatever. But then in the documentary, it seemed to have contradictory evidence of that, where text messages kind of showing that she was saying that he was threatening or whatever, that he was saying that, but she wasn't.
3: Mm-hmm. Yeah. She was saving face. So after that had happened, she tried to crash the car to protect her image and to try to make it look like Dominic was the bad guy. She went ahead and sent these text messages to make herself look better, because that was all that she ever cared about, was herself and how she looked. So those were to save face. And don't forget that necklace, you guys. It's for entertainment. It's supposed to get, and it worked. It's number one movie in like the world right now. But like, it's supposed to get you guys thinking and talking about and, you know, rage baiting, blah, blah, blah. But the facts, sure. She killed him.
2: What's the number one thing the documentary left out that you're like, why didn't they put that in?
3: I haven't rewatched it. So when I watched it the first time in January, I was so upset, like, because it was also a bunch of videos of my brother that I had never seen. The videos are from Kenzie's phone, right? And they're a bunch of videos. So I'm looking at this movie of my brother, and I like to disassociate. Like, it's like I'm telling a story, you know? And so I'm looking at it, and I'm like, oh my, like, this is actually my brother. And so I kind of didn't pay attention to a lot. And then it came out again recently, and I haven't rewatched it. So I'm going to, with the podcast, I'm going to piece by piece watch it eventually in little pieces. So I can only take a little bit. And then
0: when you say that the original, when you say that the first cut had negative things about your brother in there, that they then cut out of what appears to be in the final release of this Netflix movie. What are we, unflattering things? What, that he's doing drugs or what? I mean, what kind of stuff are we talking about?
3: Stupid stuff. Like, stupid stuff that the Shirillas had to say about him, or that Landon, you know, that Landon went and said the first cut had terrible things. Along those lines, and I politely asked, and Netflix told me they actually took it out for me, so it was nice of them. I appreciate it. But yeah, there were bad things that I wouldn't want, the just stupid lies from them too, or that group. I call them the Shirillas, and they're evil minions. They're terrible people.
0: Christine, you sat through this trial, and I watched this documentary, and I go, okay, maybe she did this. This is what I said yesterday. I said, maybe this was done on purpose. Maybe it wasn't. I don't know. But if I were a defense attorney, I think I could have mounted a defense where I could have put reasonable doubt. I think they made a mistake. They should have done it in front of a jury, not in front of a judge. Maybe a judge can see things, you know. Yeah. You know, I think a jury would be, they're looking at a 17-year-old girl. Maybe she did it on purpose, but a jury is going to look at this and go, man, I don't know if I want to send a 17-year-old girl just on a gut feeling to prison for the rest of her life. I think they made a wrong decision by not picking a jury.
3: No, because there was such overwhelming evidence that she did this on purpose that it wasn't. It was like, whatever. There was so much evidence that they left some out of the trial. Like, there was just too much. You know what I'm saying? It was, she, without a doubt, a jury would have convicted her either way. She would have been found guilty.
0: Well,
3: Christine,
0: I guess, what's the name of your podcast if somebody wants to look more into this and hear some of the stuff that you're talking about and this case that happened a few years ago? Where can they find this?
3: Thanks. It's The Big Sister Unhinged, and I started it just to battle the misinformation. I just woke up. I'm driving my kids to school and whatnot and trying to get them ready, but it's The Big Sister Unhinged. I go through episode by episode. I'm reviewing calls, taking down, like, the misinformation, letting the world know things that they don't know about. There's little bits and pieces that the public don't know and that Netflix didn't know that I share in my podcast. For instance, Natalie, she thought that, or she told us for 3 or 4 days that Kenzie was unconscious. While they corroborated their stories, we sat there and prayed for her to wake up because we thought she was going to die. So she sat there for 3 or 4 days and told us that she was unconscious. They didn't know how they were going to tell Kenzie that Dominic's gone. Oh my God, you know, she's not waking up, blah, blah, blah, for 3 or 4 days. But come to find out, within hours, Natalie's on Instagram, on Kenzie's Instagram, they're trying to get modeling gigs for her, and she's posting TikTok videos within hours. So
2: who's Natalie?
3: It was all a lie.
2: Kenzie's mom? Okay, just wanted to make, okay, that's
3: fine. The second the cop came in and tried to just give her phone, it wasn't even an investigation, but that sparked something in the cop. The second he went to give Kenzie her phone, and right after the crash, she was awake, you guys, okay? She was awake. But he went to give her phone, and she looks at her mom, and in that weird little language, they talk to each other, and she says, can I just tell them that I had a seizure or something? She asked her mom, like, what should I tell them, basically? And the mom's like, yeah. Okay? So, like, the second that the crash happened, they started corroborating a story with each other. They lied to us for days that she was unconscious, so she couldn't talk to any of us. It's a whole... There's so much more, and I go into things like that, but there's so much more to the story. But just know, at the end of the day, there is so much evidence. She is 100% guilty. She tried to do this before. But there's no doubt in any of our minds. How that Netflix portrayed everybody is how they really are.
0: The Big Sister Unhinged is what the podcast is called. Christine, I appreciate it. Now get those kids to school and be careful today.
3: Thank you. All right, have a great day. Thank you.
0: Thank you, Christine Russo. That was the sister of the kid who was killed. One of the two kids that was killed in this car crash.
2: Well, now we need to hear from the parents.
0: Well, man,
2: McKenzie, yeah.
0: Get them come in. I mean, because they came across as kooky in this documentary. There's no doubt about it. They came across as kooks. Now, again, what I was saying, if you had a competent defense attorney, and I don't know who heard defense. Maybe he's great. I don't know. Maybe there is so much overwhelming evidence in this particular case that she's 100% guilty. I'm just saying, like, it's. I guess what is hard for me is that it's so I can't imagine doing something like this. So sometimes I doubt crimes or I doubt things. I'm like, what? Who would ever do? Like, what is that's insane? Because it's hard to believe that a 17-year-old girl could drive her car at 100 miles per hour into a brick wall without hitting the brakes on purpose in order to kill someone. It's just hard to believe. But maybe the sister is right. Maybe there is overwhelming evidence of this. I've got to take a break. Our number is 866-YO-ROVER, 866-967-6837. We do have the Shizzy coming up in just a few minutes. The news will be right back. Hang on.
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5: Road alternating lanes closed for construction in Vestal on the Vestal Parkway from Elizabeth Street to Town Hall Road. That's down to one lane for construction, and the Vestal Parkway off ramp to Town Hall Road closed for construction as you make your way through that stretch as well. I'm Jeff Wise, Binghamton Traffic.
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17: The Las Vegas Aces spoiled Atlanta's home opener, defeating the Dream 85-84 on Sunday. Chelsea Gray scored 21 points in that one, including the game-winning jumper, while Asia Wilson and Kennedy Carter both added 20. And with those 20 points, Wilson passed her coach, Becky Hammond, to take over the 19th spot on the all-time scorers list. 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
0: Because this is Roper's Morning Glory. Trigger gonna get pulled.
2: Shizzy is coming up in just a few minutes. What do you have on the way, Doogie?
3: Somebody tosses a beer keg at a wildly inappropriate place, and I feel really bad for the person that got the brunt of this attack. I'll tell you the story next.
2: All right, we'll get to that in just a moment. Patrick writes, Rover, once again, you are absolutely delusional if you think that you are only 20% body fat. You literally have no muscle. Your body consists of skeleton and fat only. I don't understand how you got this egotistical, but it is not deserved.
4: And he said 19%.
2: 19.5.
3: There's no way. Oh, that's wrong.
4: It's broken.
3: It's blurry. It says 29.
2: Why doesn't this?
4: Nice Photoshop.
2: Yeah, will not.
3: Okay, that's convenient.
2: It will not actually show you there. 19.5.
4: Darker color next time you use Photoshop.
3: Yeah. Wow.
2: Look, I don't know. I can't tell you that the scale is accurate. All I can tell you is what it tells me. I didn't come up with this number by myself, Patrick. This is what the scale says. And if you think about it, I don't even know why I'm defending this, but my arms and legs are very skinny. All of me is very skinny, except for my gut. That's the only part that's fat. That's where all my fat is. It's right in the gut. So that's where my 20% fat is, all right there. Doogie, are you ready for the award-winning Shizzy?
3: Yeah, I just said that out in the sales pit, and Keith Hotchkiss was there. And I go, I got to go do my award-winning Shizzy. Mm-hmm. And he started laughing. I'm like, what's so funny? He's like, you really think it's an award-winning Shizzy? Like, you ass.
2: It's the award for worst newscast in the state.
3: No
2: All
3: faith.
2: Right, here we go.
5: Hit a Shizzy on Rover's Morning Glory.
3: A prison guard working the night Jeffrey Epstein died says the sex offender got special treatment behind bars. Tova Noel testified yesterday before the House Oversight and Government Reform Committee, which is investigating Epstein and his crimes. So the Justice Department ruled that Epstein committed suicide, and Noel believes she's the last person who saw him alive. So they said the closed door testimony revealed that Epstein got access to things that other prisoners didn't, like a CPAP machine and extra bed linens, which is weird.
2: In a CPAP machine. Mm-hmm. I wonder if they would give that to you in prison, like if you have a medical necessity for it. Where would you even plug that in? How do you plug that in? Or maybe they have battery operated ones or something. They don't have power outlets in your jail cell.
3: They don't?
2: No, he wouldn't have to hang himself. He'd just stick something into his power outlet.
6: What do you think? Do you think they have items to plug in?
7: They do get tablets, but I believe that they're on a cart or something provided for them that are charged over there. They're not actually in their rooms.
3: No lights that plug in? No lamps?
7: They have a central light.
3: Wait, what?
6: No, she's confused. She thinks there's outlets and they have items, blow dryers. I don't know. What do you think they
2: lamps.
6: Have?
2: Lamps.
3: Where's the light come from?
2: An overhead light.
6: Do we have an outlet?
2: Just like in the office. Do you have an outlet for that light?
3: We have an outlet. We have outlets everywhere.
2: Yeah, but that's not where the light, you could get rid of those outlets, the light would still be on.
6: Like at your house, do you only have lamps? Do you have overhead lighting?
3: I have both, but I figured that they'd have one outlet in jail. No cell has an outlet.
6: Probably not. I mean, unless it's some sort of...
2: any jail cell that has...
6: I'm sure some low security ones, probably. I think you can work your... If you're like... I've seen documentaries where they have small TVs and stuff. Those guys probably have outlets, but for the most part, no. Because they're going to be plugging stuff in. They'll try to burn the place down. It's just cement.
2: Themselves. Yeah. Go on.
3: A person was caught on video tossing a beer keg through the window of a bakery, a cupcake shop, in Washington, D.C., causing about $10,000 in damages.
6: Here's the video. There's no audio.
2: So what is he?
3: The baker was still inside the shop. It's so sad. This was yesterday. You can see the guy casually carrying this keg like he's going to a party.
2: Why does this guy do this?
3: He's an ass. It's Georgetown Cupcake. It was about midnight yesterday.
2: Uh-huh.
3: And you can see on the surveillance footage posted here that he just takes it and boom.
2: Oh, no. He's
3: it's heavy.
2: Heave it up.
3: He throws there, it through the bakery's window.
2: Like, well, he must have had some sort of beef with the bakery or something. He didn't just do this randomly, I don't think. Right?
3: But
2: there has to be a reason why he did that. Because he specifically took it to that place and threw it through that window. There's some sort of beef. There has to be.
4: Rival baker, maybe?
3: It's
2: something.
3: It doesn't say that there's any kind of... They said that they couldn't find him as of last night. So cops were urging anyone with information to call police. And it's just really sad. It's a small business. There's people there constantly around the clock working. And he decided to do that and it caused all that damage. I feel bad. There is a truck driver who was sent to jail for smuggling over $8 million worth of cocaine in a shipment of underwear and clothing from Kim Kardashian's Skims brand. The person, his name is Jacob Conkle, 40 years old, was sentenced to 13 years and 6 months in prison yesterday for stashing all the drugs inside the truck carrying 28 pallets of Skims clothing from the Netherlands. So about $8.5 million of cocaine discovered in the shipment. So he has been arrested. Japanese officials say that two Americans were arrested after breaking into Punch the Monkey's enclosure at the zoo just outside of Tokyo. This happened over the weekend. There was a post that the zoo said there was an intruder in the enclosure and the pair was arrested. Punch and his stuffed monkey toy went viral after being rejected by his mom and other monkeys living with him.
2: Wait, hold on. This is the person breaking into the...
4: Yeah, he's in costume.
2: Monkey enclosure? He's in costume, yes, dressed as an emoji or something? What the hell is this? What is wrong with
6: him? And the monkey's name is Punch?
3: Punch the Monkey.
4: Yeah.
2: Okay. This is I guess this monkey went viral for some reason. He had the stuffed animal because the other monkeys didn't like him or something. I never saw the video, but...
3: He was rejected by his mom. So he was left all alone, and other monkeys, nobody would talk to him. So they did this monkey stuffed animal, and this is what went viral.
2: Mm.
4: And this guy's posing all around Japan before he went in there.
2: Weird.
3: It is weird.
2: Just, why would you famous? Get into the monkey and go?
4: I don't know.
2: So dumb. People are so dumb these days. All right, go on, dude.
3: Do you guys know that Schlitz is being retired by Pabst? I didn't know this.
4: Yeah, I heard that.
6: I didn't know it was the same brand.
3: Yeah, the so-called beer that made Milwaukee famous is being retired. Pabst Brewing is ending production of Schlitz after 177 years of existence. Schlitz was once America's largest brewer after being founded in 1849, and it was bought by Pabst in 1999. The company gave permission to Wisconsin Brewing Company to brew an 80-barrel batch of Schlitz on Saturday using specifications from a 1948 recipe.
2: You know, that was the beer that we would... That was in high school. That was the beer that you had to get when you didn't have money beer.
3: Yeah.
2: And it was... I have to be honest, it was terrible. Absolutely terrible. I still remember the taste of it. It tastes like... I remember I would drink it out of a can, and I would be like, is the can inside of the can rusty? Because that's what it tasted like. It was so disgusting. Well, good riddance.
3: Wheel of Fortune will celebrate America's 250th birthday next month with 2 weeks of patriotic programming sponsored by Coca-Cola, of course. The shows will air the weeks of June 1st and 29th. Ryan Seacrest, Vanna White, and Yes Coke will help viewers drink in the spirit, sights, and stories of America through the lens of one of television's most beloved shows. And finally, Shakira won her case against the Spanish government over her 2011 taxes. So she has been acquitted of tax fraud. from the Spanish High Court, which means she gets a boatload of money back. She has been fighting this battle for 8 years since the Spanish government decided that she owed taxes for the year of 2011. But ultimately, they were unable to prove that she spent 183 days in Spain that year, the minimum amount required for residents to pay personal income tax. So she's going to get about $70 million back.

0: That is a shizzy on Rover's Morning Glory.
1: Tim in Rochester says, you guys are all clueless. They do have outlets in prison cells.
0: Do they?
1: They also have televisions and they can buy, and guess what? You have to plug them in. Maybe all prison, but if you ever watch any prison documentaries, they do have outlets.
0: A win for Doogie.
1: Certainly not where they're keeping Jeffrey Epstein. They don't have, I promise you, they don't have power outlets in that cell. That'd be ridiculous. Again, maybe if you're in some sort of low risk area or something, Tim, you probably weren't like a real prisoner.
2: Well, I don't think even like he was hardcore. He said he just watched it. He never did time.
1: Like when Charlie and I are locked up, I mean, they put us with the worst of the worst offenders. Yeah. And there's
2: this
1: outlets.
2: Guy was probably in Gen Pop.
1: Yeah.
2: I was on 23-hour lockdown, 1 hour yard time. That was it. So,
1: yeah, we'd go out there, we'd have to just, throw our free weights around and.
2: By myself. I couldn't be around other prisoners. They didn't know how I'd react to them.
1: Yeah, too violent, too dangerous. They can't risk you being around somebody else. Somebody sent Juicy Ball Juice sent a text message. Are you going to talk about the YouTuber that was just sued for $17 million for freedom of speech, Ryan Upchurch? Now, I don't know anything about that. I'm just reading this text message. But isn't this the guy that was, I remember this guy somehow got big a while back, a couple of years ago. And it was over. I don't know if this is why he's being sued, but he started wasn't he making videos? And there was a missing girl or a dead girl or something.
2: Well, he started off as a country singer or rapper or something. And then he did a career pivot into, I remember really specific was the one girl that went, or girl or guy that was in a car that went into a lake. Right?
1: Yeah. And if I remember correctly, and I don't know if this is with a lawsuit, but he was pointing the finger at some YouTubers who had like a true crime, like a really janky true crime, like podcast YouTube thing or whatever. And he said that they were actually the ones behind her death. They were responsible for the death. I think. If I am remembering all of this stuff correctly, because again, I haven't done any research into this. So when you say freedom of speech, we do have freedom of speech. If you maliciously and knowingly say something about somebody that is untrue and you know that it's untrue and you do it with malice, then that's not freedom of speech at that point anymore. And you can be held responsible for that. That would be slander or libel. I always get those two confused. I think one is in print. I'm not sure which is which. But anyways, so yeah, you can indeed be sued for $17 million or however much money. I don't know if that's even what this guy's being sued over. Couldn't tell you. I haven't heard anything about this. I'll look into it during the next break, I guess, and I'll let you know.
0: Are you going to give us an update on your wife?
1: Oh, yes.
0: God.
1: She was, all right, so they had this surgery scheduled for 9 a.m. yesterday for her broken foot. She went in, she talked to the doctor in advance. They were going to give propofol, I think that's the Michael Jackson one, so not under general anesthesia. But then my wife said to him that she was so worried, and she has brought this up to me numerous times. She was so worried that she was going to wake up during the surgery and be awake and conscious, but not able to move, that then they actually gave her general anesthesia to do surgery on her foot.
0: Is that where they put the tube down your throat?
1: Yeah, they do the whole thing. Yes. See, most people try to avoid that.
0: Yes.
1: My wife talked herself into general anesthesia, which is way more dangerous. I would, by given the choice, I would go with the, I don't know what they call that, the other kind. But, it's because all sorts of things can go wrong under general anesthesia. You puke up a little bit. The anesthesiologist isn't paying attention, and then you choke on your own vomit. There's all sorts of things that go wrong. Brain issues, oxygen to the brain being cut off. So any number of things can go wrong. I always try to avoid general anesthesia. So anyways, she somehow convinced them to put her under general anesthesia, and then they wheel her back. They do the surgery. It took a total of 13 minutes to do the surgery.
0: That's great.
1: And then because it was under general anesthesia, it took her a few hours to come out of it, and she was a little loopy when she got home, so she probably got home around noon.
2: Did you talk to her after, like before she got home?
1: No, I was her mom was texting me, giving me updates. And then I didn't talk to her until she got home. And she was a little bit loopy. She was a little bit out of it, of course. But when I woke up today, I said, "How's your foot?" She said, "It's a 0 on a scale of 1 to 10. Now, she has been keeping up with her pain meds and that kind of stuff. So that's, she's staying ahead of it. So that's good. But
0: what is she in? A boot? A cast?
1: Yeah, they put her in that boot, the walking boot, and they said that she could probably get out of that in a few weeks, couple of weeks. And apparently the recovery time for this type of surgery is greatly accelerated. And they say, look, you can walk around as much as you want. Walk on it as much until it becomes uncomfortable, starts hurting, whatever. You can walk around, you can put weight on it, you can do whatever. Wow. Whatever you want to do. You want to make grilled cheese sandwiches for your husband? Please, knock yourself out. Stand on your one bad foot and make a grilled cheese sandwich. Go for it.
2: Oh, so she can walk as long as she's on that boot?
1: Yep, yeah.
2: Already, okay.
1: And then I think after a couple of weeks, like, you can take that boot off and start walking around. Like, again, the doctor gave a story. I'm sure it's the exception to the rule, but he claimed that he had a surfer that was surfing 2 weeks after this surgery. I don't know if that's true or not, but her hopes are up. We'll see how it goes. But so far, so good. Everything is going great as of this morning. No pain. So I'm hoping that the whole thing will be a success, because she really works herself up. I've never seen somebody worry more than my wife. I told you yesterday, they gave her an x-ray on Wednesday and then another one on Thursday at the doctor that's going to do the surgery. And she was convinced. She convinced herself over the weekend that she could feel her bones fusing together and that the doctor wouldn't be able to perform the surgery as he thought he would be on Monday morning, because her bones are going to grow together or something. And I'm like, the bones are going to look exactly the same on Monday as they did on Thursday. Bones don't grow like this. This is not that fast. But she works herself up into worst case scenarios all the time. And but so far, so good. So that's a good thing. And A-Ray asked, is your AC fixed? It is. They were even here when she got home. She walked in a little bit, a little bit loopy. And she sees the AC people in there. She was a little confused. But yes, AC is working in bankruptcy box. Now we got to get AC working at in Ohio, too, because it's out there. It's unbelievable. I mean, it's just, oh, my God. I'm going to run out of cash, guys. Running low. I've got to take a break. 866-YO-ROVER. We'll be right back. Hang on.
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4: From the Price Chopper Market 32, Traffic Center right now on 81 northbound from Castle Creek to Whitney Point. Watch for construction with alternating lanes closed. Also on 81 between Route 17 and Colesville Road. Alternating lane closures there as well. And in Vestal on the Vestal Parkway between Town Hall Road and Elizabeth Street. You are down to one lane for ongoing construction there as well. I'm Jeff Wise, Binghamton Traffic.
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15: I'm meteorologist Jason Caterina from the William Mattar Weather Center. Hurt in a car? Call William Mattar. Very warm today with a mix of sun and clouds and widely separated afternoon thunderstorms that could produce localized damaging wind gusts, a high of 84. Partly cloudy tonight, below 65.
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0: so we were pretty on target with this Ryan Upchurch thing. So this guy is a country singer, but then he's kind of switched into like a YouTube guy, and he's posting all these videos. And I remember at the time, a couple of years ago, do you remember how many people were emailing us, Charlie, and calling in saying, you got to check out this video. This guy knows everything about this case. And,
1: well, yeah,
0: oh,
1: and
0: my
1: then
0: God.
1: I click it. I was like, I feel like I've heard this name before. And I click it, and it's just some guy. And I go, what does this guy know?
0: So he was posting YouTube videos about the case of Keely Rodney, a 16-year-old California girl. She disappeared in August of 2022. She went to a party at Tahoe National Forest. Remember, they couldn't find her. Nobody knew where she was. Her body later found inside her SUV in a nearby lake. And I guess, I don't remember exactly what happened in that case. Did they determine that she somehow, did she put the car into gear accidentally or what? I don't know what happened exactly. I honestly don't know. Authorities ruled the death an accident, said there was no evidence of foul play. But they sued this Ryan Upchurch for his conspiracy theories because he had posted videos, one video titled Zero Proof Keely Rodney Situation Being Real. He suggested that the whole thing was fake and part of a scam to raise money through GoFundMe.
1: Oh, the girl missing is completely fabricated.
0: Yeah. So they sued and they were awarded. A jury just awarded this verdict, $17.5 million against Ryan Upchurch. And somebody goes, well, this is freedom of speech, the person who sent this in. Well, we do have freedom of speech, but there are some things that are restricted. For instance, you can't go into a crowded event and yell fire and incite panic and cause everybody to storm out, rush out. That's no longer freedom of speech. You can't make a claim that you know is false. You can't maliciously make a claim that is false. And so they sued, they won. I don't know all of the details about this, so I can't really form an opinion on whether that is correct or not. But
1: he did basically what Alex Jones did with Sandy Hook. He just said it was fake.
0: Yep.
1: Okay.

0: And at some point, Alex Jones had to pay a price too because of that. Now, if you say this could have happened, I don't know. But when you're portraying it as you have evidence or as fact, then you know that's a different matter. But if you go on the radio or on YouTube or whatever, and you say, I don't know, could it be fake? I don't know. That's a different matter than purporting to know what happened and have some sort of evidence of it or whatever, and just fabricating it essentially for views. And a lot of these true crime people are doing stuff that is, you know, a little bit shady in order to get views, in order to make money for themselves. So they want to try to one-up each other with how fantastical the claims are, and people buy into conspiracy theories. It's much more fun to have a conspiracy theory as opposed to the sort of run-of-the-mill boring facts like, oh yeah, the car accidentally rolled into the lake and she died.
1: Let me go to Mandy quickly first. Mandy, good morning. How are you?
2: Hey, good morning, guys. How are you?
1: I'm doing all right. What's happening?
2: Oh my gosh. I just seen a high speed chase. Like, it was insane. It was right off of Chestnut Ridge in North Ridgeville. There was a chick driving like an SUV. And behind her, she had to been going 60, 70 miles an hour on Chestnut Ridge. And there was like at least eight state highway patrol vehicles behind her lit up, light sirens going. And behind them, there had to been eight sheriffs. I have no clue what's going on. Chestnut Ridge, it's in between 57 and what was it, the 83.
1: Mm. Ooh. Oh, you know that area, right, Charlie?
0: Very well.
1: Uh-huh.
2: Yeah. Uh-huh. Dude, I've never seen. I'm from Cleveland. I moved out here 2 years ago. This is the most Cleveland stuff I've ever seen in my life out here. Whoa.
1: Mandy, you're telling me it was a girl driving the SUV that was fleeing from police?
2: Yeah, it definitely looked like it. I mean, she passed, yeah. I seen the long hair, and she was, you know, a shorter stature. Yeah, it definitely looked like a woman to me.
1: Man, that's, you know, you'd think it would be a male trying to evade police like that, not a chick.
0: Which direction, towards 57 or towards 83?
2: No, towards 83, yeah, because I was coming out of the Waterbury development. That's where I'm at. And she flew past, so as if she was coming from 57 heading towards 83. So I don't know if she jumped on the freeway. I have no clue, but there was so many cops all at once. I've never seen anything like it in my life.
1: All right, we'll get some more details on this. We have a full traffic department, I'm sure. Maybe they are aware of what's going on. Our news department, maybe the Clam Blaster will come in and he can update us with what's going on. Mandy, yeah. Thank you. I appreciate it, Mandy. All right, there you go. Report of a high-speed police chase.
0: Well, that's crazy because that's just like a two-lane country road if they're going 70 on that.
1: Mm.
0: That's... That's right by where I grew up. It's like a street over from where I grew up.
1: Oh, yeah.
0: So driving past my old street, actually. So that's pretty wild to be seeing that right there.
1: And it's not, yeah. When the cops come out in that area, it's mm-hmm. normally to, you know, for one of the family, right? Mm-hmm. Generally, you guys were causing a lot of, you and your brother causing a lot of police activity in the area when you were kids. I like that they all knew Charlie when we went out, we did something there and you ran into all those cops. And then you had convinced them though that you were the good one. The cops forgot that you were the bad one. And
0: well,
1: they thought
0: mistaken.
1: That it was your brother.
0: Like, they were like, your brother was a real piece of crap. And I was like, oh yeah. And they're just going on and on about what a piece of crap he was. But everything they were naming was the thing that I did.
1: That
0: and
1: you
0: I was
1: did.
0: Like, I was like, oh, they don't realize I was the piece of... My brother was actually way better than I was. So, yeah. Yeah, they remember.
1: Now, speaking of pieces of crap, you tell me what you think of... I have a video here. And this is kind of a pretty crazy story that happened in Massachusetts where a guy was getting on an escalator at the, I guess, a train station or whatever. It's the Massachusetts...

0: It's Bay Transit Authority at the Davis Station in Somerville. That's a mouthful. All you need to know is that there's a big, long escalator at this station. And this guy gets on the escalator and he goes down the escalator. His name is Stephen McCluskey. This happened back in February, right before 5 a.m. So there's a long escalator. While he's on the escalator, he appears to lose his balance and fall at the end. Now, I don't know if he was on his way to work. I don't know if he had been out a night of drinking. I mean, 5 a.m. I don't know what was going on here exactly, but I'm going to show you a video, and you can always fire up RMGTV at roverradio.com or with the Rover Radio app on your phone, your tablet, or your TV. You don't have to. I'll explain to you what's going on in this because this is a shocking.
1: Where is this video, by the way? I have a version of the video, but I don't know where. Is this on this website?
0: The one, if you're on the article that I have, and then you click through on the second paragraph in that link.
1: Okay, NBC 10 Boston?
0: Yep.
1: All right, I think that's the news story I have. Okay, all right. I didn't know if there was like raw video of it.
0: Oh, there is. There's a raw video. It's like 25 minutes long. Probably just scroll down on that page.
1: Oh, this one says 57 minutes. Okay.
0: Yeah.
1: Okay. Yeah, I have that.
0: All right. Stand by for that.
1: No, I've got it right here.
0: Oh, you have it?
1: Yep.
0: Okay. So this guy loses balance at the end of the escalator, and he ends up dead. Killed by the escalator. And you go, I've heard of people dying on escalators before, but it seems it's got to be uncommon. I've heard of people dying at elevators, right? You know, that sometimes the door's open, you step in, or sometimes you're getting off the elevator and the car starts to move, beheads you, whatever, all sorts of things. But on an escalator, how does an escalator get you?
1: Shoelace.
2: Yeah, I would think that a shoe. I've seen a girl's heel get stuck before, and then their shoe is stuck there at the end. At the very bottom, I think, is where it's the most dangerous, where it's sucking back the stairs. Mm-hmm. When I was younger, I would play on the stair on the escalator.
0: Oh, yeah. Of course.
2: At JCPenney. And I must have done something that really freaked me out. I stopped riding the escalator for years. I would make my grandma take the elevator up because whatever I was doing, I was messing around. And it was dangerous. It's a very scary thing to mess
0: around
2: on.
0: Every kid played on an escalator. I don't know about these days, but when I was a kid, of course, you played on the escalator. You'd go to the department store. Yeah, you'd try to go up the escalator that's coming down. And you'd actually, at the very end where it's flat, you'd just kind of use that as a treadmill almost. Mm-hmm. I mean, it was every time. That was the cool part. That's the only way my mom could get me to go to the department store.
3: Am I the only one who hops over that thing?
2: At the very end?
3: At the end? Because I'm never flat. I always whoop. I always like hop over that thing.
1: No, I let it push me up. No. Like I ride it. Plop.
3: No, at the end.
1: Yeah.
3: Not at the beginning.
0: Where those metal teeth are? You surf the metal teeth?
1: Yeah, I do like a little wheelie with my feet, and then it goes whoosh, and then it pops me off right at the end.
3: That's how you get stuck.
0: Now, Crystal, you said that you've seen a girl's heel get stuck in that, but couldn't the girl just, if you're in high heels, can't you just take your foot right out of the heel?
2: And that's what they did. And somebody had to come and do maintenance on that escalator because now it's jammed with a heel stuck in where those teeth are going in.
0: Mm-hmm.
2: So,
0: well, watch what happens to this guy as he goes down the escalator. And this is really, really, it's strange. But what's even more strange is the behavior of everybody else. Now, this is early in the morning, so there's not a ton of people. But the behavior of everybody who sees this is strange. Here it is. Here he gets on the escalator. All right, so he's got his little lunch thing there. Maybe he's going to work or something. I don't know.
1: Weird riding technique right off the bat. Yeah,
0: it is weird. It seems like maybe he's
3: off balance.
0: Maybe he's drunk or something, which is entirely possible. I'm not sure.
4: He doesn't look. So
0: it's 5 o'clock in the morning.
4: He's not wavering.
1: No, the way he's
0: he's standing on the escalator. He had 1 foot on one step and then 1 foot on the step down below it. It's weird. It's a weird way. Now he's leaning up against the railing as he's still on the escalator. This is a long escalator. He's leaning up against it. And then he gets to the bottom here where it gets flat and he loses.
3: Do the hop. Nope.
0: Well, loses his balance a little bit. Now he's down on his ass and he's, okay, so his right around the waist is where those metal teeth are. His legs are not, are on like, on the floor, not on the escalator. His ass is right where those metal teeth are.
4: What's stuck?
3: His coat? What's stuck there?
0: And now it looks like now he got his coat. His coat is stuck in there. And what's happened? And here's a guy who's standing now at the top of the escalator looking at what's going down at the bottom of the escalator.
3: Oh, for a while.
0: So, yes, what's happening here is his coat has been sucked into the escalator. And it's choking him out.
4: Oh, no.
0: He can't breathe because it's so tight. Once the coat gets sucked in there, it's so tight. Now, this guy just stands at the top of the escalator, this other guy, and he looks. He sees what's going on at the bottom of the escalator, and he just walks away. He's like,
1: man. Well, no, it looks like he's taking the stairs down.
3: Stairs.
4: But he's not running. Is the guy still sitting up with the coat on? He's trying to reach the...
1: Yeah, he's still moving.
0: It looks like he's trying to reach up. He's trying to...
4: Take the coat off.
0: Well, I don't think he can. It's too tight.
3: A zip.
0: It's cutting off the circulation. He's barely moving at this point. This guy's slowly coming down. He's kind of looking at what's going on. He looks over the rail. He's like, okay.
4: He's charged with murder.
0: Now, he continues to walk. Does he turn around? There he is. He's... Kind of turns around, looks at this guy. Now he walks over. He's like, huh. He pulls on this guy's arm. He's like, the guy's stuck in the escalator.
1: And the guy's still
0: his legs he's are
1: alive.
0: Moving.
1: He's kicking.
0: Yeah, he's still alive.
3: Maybe he's going to get help.
1: Well, you better rush.
0: That guy just walks away at this point. Just walked away.
1: What?
0: Yep. Oh, this goes on, Charlie. This goes on and on and on and on. Now, his legs are flailing. He's still trying to free himself.
4: What is choking him?
0: But after his coat.
4: It's pulling him. How?
0: It's not zipped up. His coat or his hoodie or whatever.
1: Yeah, whatever. It's just some piece of fabric.
0: Sucked in. And it's right.
1: Sucked into the machine. And the other end of the fabric is around his neck. And he's just stuck there. Oh, my God. And nobody's coming. I can't believe the guy looked at him and just walked away.
0: Just walked away.
1: And actually did even, like, maybe if you don't see it somehow, I don't know. But he looked at it. He even tried to help for a half a second. And you see the guy's stuck. Does the guy think he's, like, homeless?
0: Do you think he's stuck or do you think it's just, like, some, that's probably what the guy thought. He goes, is this a setup? Is he trying to stab me? Is he trying to rob me? And so
4: he's not moving.
0: So he's not moving at this point. Now, if you let this video play... What you're going there now? No, his foot moved slightly because he does. Eventually, he's completely motionless.
3: Oh man!
0: So this is a slow choking out death here. He's just completely unable to free himself.
3: That guy can save.
0: He could have absolutely. By the way, there's an emergency stop. I'm looking at this video right here. There's an emergency stop button. Right there on the escalator. See where it says stop? You could hit that. I'm sure there's one at the bottom as well. You could hit that and stop this escalator and try to free the guy. I don't know if you would be able to, but everybody has a cell phone. You could call the police. You could call authorities.
1: Or
0: right?
1: Just rip the guy out and go, hey, your jacket's getting ruined. I'm ripping you out of this.
0: I'll bet the guy can't even speak at this point because he's... It's probably another thing that confused that guy. He comes down and he sees this guy at the bottom of the escalator. My guess is that the guy couldn't speak because it was so tight around his neck. Now, you see his hand moving here, but that's just as he appears to be completely unconscious, dead, and his hand is just moving as the escalator moves.
4: Steps, yeah.
0: So if you let this play, and I'm not sure where the next person comes, but it's not one person that comes by. It is...
1: A dozen people come by.
0: Well, if you fast forward, just not the whole hour, but just a few minutes, because after 18 minutes, someone does eventually call 911 after he's been stuck in this escalator for 18 minutes. But 12 people come by and they look at this guy. They briefly stare at him and they just keep going. They just go, I don't know. Wait, I'm not getting involved.
3: They take
0: in
3: the escalator?
0: I don't think they, I don't know. I don't.
3: They have to step over him.
1: Here's another person. Yeah.
3: Okay.
0: Here's somebody that's coming down. I wonder if he went to take the escalator at first and then he decides, I'm going to take the stairs because, you know, I probably would too. Like, I don't think if there was a body at the bottom of the escalator, I don't think I'm going to get on that escalator and ride it down because once you get down there, what's going to happen? The guy's going to stab you in the crotch or something. So this guy took the stairs.
4: So I pass people.
0: He got down and now he turned around and he's walking back up the stairs.
4: But I pass That's every strange. Day people passed out on the sidewalk.
3: Yeah.
4: Mm-hmm. Every single day. Like,
3: yeah, there's a lot, yeah, here, yeah.
4: If I don't see, like, I just figure they're sleeping.
0: But what about that first guy that witnessed this?
4: That guy should be
0: that
4: arrested.
0: That first guy saw him struggling down there at the bottom of the escalator. He then went down the steps and stood there and saw the guy, grabbed his arm. Why didn't he help? I don't know. I could speculate. What if the guy was, what if he's an illegal immigrant? You go, I'm not getting involved in this. I'm going to get deported if I call the police. Wait. Just, I'm not saying that that's what it was. I'm just saying it's possible.
1: There's more people.
0: Another person coming down the steps.
1: Where was this? This person about
0: this
1: to ride
0: in Massachusetts.
1: They didn't say
0: yeah, here's a guy who goes to the top of the escalator and then he sees a body at the bottom and he goes, I guess I'll take the stairs too. And then he takes the stairs.
3: But dude, he's right. I just think he's like sleeping.
4: Yeah.
0: Yeah, you think it's a homeless guy, right?
3: Yeah.
0: I wonder what they do when they get down to the bottom of the stairs. Do they just walk by that? The first guy walks by. The second guy looks like he's kind of looking over there a little bit. Here comes a woman. Women will always help, right?
4: Is he blue? Like, does your face go blue if you're choked out? What is...
1: Well, it's February. I mean, he might have a hat on. He might not be able to see his face.
0: Here comes a woman. Is she even going to see this?
3: It could be even
0: covered.
3: There's
0: another guy. Everybody gets to the top of the escalator. They see a body down at the bottom, and they just go, I'll take the stairs. And then they don't even investigate when they get to the bottom.
1: So who is this guy? I mean, is he...
0: No, he was just a regular dude. I think he was a...
1: I have the news story we could play. I have like an actual
0: construction
1: news story
0: worker or something. Yeah. So it took 18 minutes for somebody to eventually call 911.
4: Wow.
0: 18 minutes.
4: That's crazy.
0: And then it took another 4 minutes, I believe, for an employee to come by and hit the emergency stop button. Why the person who called 911 doesn't hit the emergency stop button, I'm not sure, but...
4: Maybe they don't know it's there.
3: Yeah, it's kind of hard to...
0: Everybody knows an escalator has an emergency stop
4: button. I don't know.
1: This one has four. There's one here, underneath, right here, and then three and four.
2: That was my immediate thought. Isn't there an emergency stop?
0: Now there's people on the escalator.
2: Oh, no.
0: And now they're all turning around. Interesting. Interesting move. Four or five guys, and they actually walk back. They're like running up the escalator because they don't want us to get to the body at the bottom of the escalator.
4: What are they
0: going to do when they take the stairs?
4: None of them hit
0: So now down. They all get on the stairs. Now, there's also safety in numbers, too. When you're with a couple of guys, I don't know if all of these people are together, but when you're with a couple of guys, you're less likely or you're less concerned about being stabbed or mugged or something like that, I would think. So I'm curious if any of these people investigate the body at the bottom of the escalator. Let's see.
1: Nope.
0: They all just continue to walk. This is mind-blowing.
1: Nope. One guy really looks. He kind of stops. Guy's walking up now. Okay, we might have somebody
2: who's concerned or curious about what's going on.
0: Now somebody comes over. They're trying to pull his legs and pull him out of the escalator. So it took one guy to go over there and be like, oh, wait, do they just walk? Oh, for Christ's sake. They walk away. They walk away.
1: We are at the 18-minute mark. They might be calling somebody.
0: Okay, so that might have been the person. And then if you go through, I think, 4 more minutes, somebody does come and hit the emergency stop button on the escalator. And I believe this whole video, this is an hour-long video, but I think it has the entire rescue operation. They did eventually come and they get this guy. He had no pulse, but they did regain his pulse. They take him to the hospital. He ended up dying 10 days later
4: because
0: of his injury. So he probably had brain damage because of this, obviously. The oxygen cut off to his brain here. But
3: that first guy could have totally saved his life.
4: Yeah.
0: Yes.
1: Do you know who these people are?
0: I don't think they know who that first person is. But
3: he knows.
0: Would you have a lot of guilt?
4: Yes.
0: If you knew somebody?
3: Yes.
0: Or do you rationalize it? You're like, how did I know? I didn't know. Anyway, so.
3: Yeah, the first one sees us on the news. It's like, oh, my God.
4: Yeah.
2: Well, it must
0: what
2: be such
0: scumbags.
2: It might be a common occurrence to see people laying about in that area or in the streets there where you would go, I don't want to get involved with this. I want to step away from this because.
4: Well, that's what I just said.
2: I mean, it has to
4: be. I call police. Every day I see people.
3: Mm-hmm.
4: I don't call police. What would happen if one of them were dead and I didn't do anything?
0: Well, that's different. They're dead. They're not stuck in an escalator.
2: I say this, the street is different than, this escalator.
4: It looks like he's passed out. I don't know the difference. Yeah. That's what they look like. They're just laying like that on the street.
3: It's a pile of clothes.
4: Yeah, I don't know.
0: It's the first guy is the one who bears the responsibility because he actually witnessed this happening. He witnessed this guy struggling. He saw the whole thing go down. 85 says, this happened to me at the airport on a packed escalator going up. My rolling bag, which was sitting on the step up from me, got caught on the sidewall of the escalator and started to push me down into people on the lower steps. I was unable to stop it because there were people in front, behind, and beside me. It was horrifying thinking I was going to domino everyone that was below me. I could not move, but it was pushing me down. Allison says, is this at an airport? It sounds crass, but we have flights we paid a lot of money for. We don't want to miss those flights.
4: Wow.
0: It was not at an airport. It was at a train station.
4: Jeez.
0: Wow. Mm.
2: Well, scary to think, too, that any of us could fall like this, get trapped somewhere, and that people will just step right over.
0: Nobody's going to help. Everybody's I'm like, you need to wear a t-shirt. I should just have a t-shirt made that always, like, help me, please.
2: If and I then, fall in, please pick me up. Yeah.
0: Help me. Yeah, if I'm ever unconscious or trapped or something like that, I can't talk. Maybe you'll save me. I've got to take a break. I've got a lot of people on the phone. You can be as well. 866-YO-ROVER. 866-967-6837. We'll be right back. Hang on.
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0: gate and the Front Street exit. 81 North is moving well in from the state line as you make your way towards 17 and the Brandywine. On 17 westbound, no delays in from West Windsor as you make your way toward the 81 interchange. And 17 eastbound on time in from Johnson City and Vestal. I'm Jeff Wise, Binghamton Traffic.
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10: I'm meteorologist Jason Caterina from the William Attar Weather Center. Hurt in a car? Call William Attar. Very warm today with a mix of sun and clouds and widely separated afternoon thunderstorms that could produce localized damaging wind gusts, a high of 84. Partly cloudy tonight, the low 65.
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3: Chizzy coming up in just a few minutes. Randy, you're on Rover's Morning Glory. Good morning, Randy.
4: Good morning. How you doing, Rover?
3: Hey, man, what's happening?
4: Hey, on that video at the beginning, if you look at the steps, they're all kind of the same color, whatever. But as it goes and it's rubbing on his body, it looks like it could be wet. Did it wear through? And half of the steps are like changing color. It's really weird.
3: Ooh, like almost, well, yeah, all right, let me see that again. But I can tell you that according to what I've read, not only was the... not only was his clothing caught in the escalator, but the skin on his back was also sucked into the escalator. So maybe it's blood that you're seeing weird. The color change, perhaps.
4: It could be like fluid or something. I mean, it's really creepy looking.
3: All right, let me, Charlie, if you go back to the beginning and you see the color of each step. Okay, Randy, we're going to take a look at this. Thank you. And then if you fast forward, Charlie, let's see here. He says that about 15 minutes in or something, he says that the steps on that side are all... Oh, yeah, look at that. Yeah. See that?
5: Oh, you're right.
6: The steps on the side? What?
7: On the left.
8: Yep. Elevate. The escalator.
3: They've changed color.
6: Oh.
7: Start off.
3: Because as they go by, they're scraping under him. Mm-hmm. I don't know if it's because of his clothing or if that is indeed blood or something like that. I don't know, but I know that the skin on his back was also sucked into there.
7: Are we sure? We're looking at it.
6: You really notice the difference?
7: Okay, let me jump back.
3: How can you not see this? On the left-hand side of the steps.
8: It's totally dark.
7: Now, back here, it's not. Fast forward.
3: No, it's not.
7: Are you looking at the right thing?
3: Put your mouse over it, Charlie,
7: right here.
3: It's dumb.
6: I see
3: right
6: it, there. Yes.
7: Now, let me jump ahead to 15 minutes. It's all dark now.
3: You don't notice this, Doogie?
6: You think that's...
3: Could you imagine her as a police investigator or something?
7: I mean...
3: Crime scene analyst?
6: If you think
3: anything,
6: blood,
3: anything that requires a brain?
6: It's not red.
8: Nobody said blood. Something that's... Rubbing.
5: The fabric's rubbing.
3: It
5: and
3: could
5: cleaning.
3: Be the fabric, right. It's cleaning the steps, essentially.
8: Yeah.
3: Dylan, you're on Rover's Morning Glory. Good morning, Dylan.
9: Morning, Rover. How are you?
3: Hey, what's happening?
9: Hey, I just had a quick little snippet for that escalator story there. I don't know how nobody hits the emergency stop. When I was a child, I was at the mall with my mother, and... I was a curious young kid and decided to go push the big red button at the bottom of the escalator and stop from both sides of the escalator in the middle of the mall with people all over them. And my mother made me march over to the security desk and tell them that I shut off the escalator.
3: Oh,
9: I don't understand how nobody could hit the emergency stop for this poor guy so he didn't get chewed up.
3: What did people do that were on the escalator? Did it almost make them fall over when you hit the emergency stop?
9: Yeah, they were not expecting it, that's for sure. There was mass confusion, and why did they stop? And then people just had to be very grumpy and walk their way the rest of the way up or down to get off of the escalator. Yeah.
3: Not only does the first person who witnesses this, it doesn't hit the emergency stop, but somebody sent me a text message. They said, could you play that again, Charlie? Did the guy steal his phone or wallet out of his pants? The first guy that comes up to him. I don't know. I didn't notice that, but we'll play that in the background while I talk to John. You're on Rover's Morning Glory. Good morning, John.
10: Rover.
3: Yo, what's happening?
10: Oh, I didn't tell me you came on. Hey, the host at the end, they said that they when paramedics came, they revived him, and then he died en route to the hospital at the hospital.
3: Yeah, he had no pulse. TV. Like, they somehow revived him, gave him CPR. I don't know. But at that point, he probably had, I'm watching this guy. Does he go through the...
8: Oh, look like he did reach in his...
3: Did he take something there? You'd have to play that...
8: Oh, my God.
5: Oh, he robbed him? What?
3: I don't know. It's hard to tell. He'd almost have to...
10: They have the emergency stop buttons, too, at the top and at the bottom of those stairs.
7: Yeah, we mentioned that.
3: Yeah, yeah. He definitely could.
8: Look at that.
3: I thought he was just trying to pull the guy's arm to help him up. And the guy stuck, so it couldn't help him up. But
6: he didn't rob him.
3: I hope he didn't rob him. That'd be even worse. John, thank you.
6: God, the legs flailing is awful. That is so bad.
3: Kat, you're on Rover's Morning Glory. Good morning, Kat.
1: Hi, good morning.
3: Hi, what's happening?
1: Look, you know you're a 90s kid if you're afraid of escalators. There was an episode of Rescue 911 in 1993 where a little boy got stuck in an escalator. And specifically, I had to look it up because I've been traumatized my whole life of going on those things. So it's episode 424, if you want to look it up.
3: Episode 424. Okay.
5: I love her.
3: All right. So kid gets stuck in the, somebody gets stuck in the escalator. What happened to him?
1: Oh, man. I mean, I don't know. I don't want to rewatch it, but in my mind as a three-year-old, he got sucked up all the way up to his legs. So I don't know if that was true, but I know there's a Rescue 911 video that's been haunting me my entire life.
3: On Episode 424, here it is.
11: In Calgary, Canada, Stephanie McIntosh and her three children had spent the afternoon shopping at a mall. Instead of taking a cab home, she decided they would ride one of the commuter trains. No one was more excited than her four-year-old son, Michael, who, like many boys his age, loved trains.
3: And I guess the kid does get sucked into the...
6: Is this a reenactment?
3: No, this is life. They had a camera crew there.
8: Camera crew, mic'd up, everything.
7: William Shatner was standing there waiting for it to happen.
3: Yeah. Sometimes I catch him at the end of my street just waiting for something to happen at the corner.
6: Okay.
7: Every time you see him, you know it's something's about to go down.
6: Okay.
7: I better get out of here.
6: So that's a no, it's not live?
7: This is very long, but
3: it's a full episode of Rescue.
7: Yeah.
3: Oh, there he gets on the escalator. Playing around like kids do.
8: Stand like the guy was.
7: Oh, he's sitting on it.
8: Oh, that's the worst.
3: Kids would do that. Wouldn't you do stuff all...
7: But I'm seeing what's about to happen now.
12: I kind of got a little upset when I was on the phone. I didn't know he was on the escalator.
3: How does he get caught?
7: Oh, no.
6: Oh, my God.
3: Oh.
13: 18-year-old Nathan Gray was on his way home from work.
14: I walked towards the escalator, and there was a young child laying at the bottom. I heard a wail like nothing you've ever heard.
3: See, this guy actually rushes to help.
6: That's a little kid.
8: Yeah.
14: His clothes have been pulled into the bottom.
7: Oh, man, this would be embarrassing. Your pants get ripped off, too. Wouldn't it?
14: I didn't move him an inch.
6: Shut up. I'm trying to listen. Mom, have some urgency.
12: And I heard Michael.
8: Oh, that's my kid.
6: Shut the escalator off.
12: His arm was caught in.
8: Yeah, see, nobody's doing it.
7: Oh, it's his arm.
14: It was cinching his clothes tighter and tighter around him.
3: Yeah, this is what happens. It chokes you.
14: I don't know where the emergency stop buttons are.
3: It's the one that says stop, the big red button that they just showed.
14: Once it was off, I tried to pull him some more, but it was just no use.
12: He was still choking, and this blood and white stuff started coming out of his mouth, and that's when I really started freaking out because I figured he was going to die right there in front of my eyes.
3: Can't take an escalator to this day because of this episode of Rescue 911.
15: Calgary Paramedic Dispatch. Hello?
3: Aiden in New York. You're on Rover's Morning Glory. Good morning, Aiden.
6: I
3: want
6: to watch that.
16: Good morning, y'all. Hope you're
3: all
16: doing well.
3: Hey, man.
16: So I'm actually calling because everybody's kind of pushing on Doozy a little bit, but I have a crazy story. Me and my wife went on vacation to Myrtle Beach. I'll make this real quick. At 6 a.m., we're like, hey, let's be romantic. We'll go walk on the beach. We start walking up the beach. On the beach, there's a blanket with some, obviously looked like a human in it. Didn't think much about it. Walked back. Went back to the hotel, did the breakfast, did the shower, and then we looked out our balcony. I'm like, now it's 10:30. That person, the thing is still there. I'm not sure if it's a person, blanket. So my wife's like, what do we do? I'm like, let's call 911. I'm like, I know we're from upstate New York. I don't see stuff like this in the woods, you know? Something's laying there for that long, it's dead. But anyway, we called 911. They're like, all right, we gave them the address. A police officer was sent. Funniest thing happened. So we're watching this. The police officer walks out, looks down, watches the whole thing on a balcony, and he kicks it. And then a couple minutes later, the blanket pulls off. It's a person. I'm like, that's how they test what's underneath a blanket? You just kick
3: just
16: it?
3: Poke them with the foot? You just kick it? Now, was it like a drunk person or a bum or what?
16: So, no, it was a whole, are you allowed to call him bum or homeless? Well,
3: it was, I'm sorry, it was a person with no fixed address.
16: Roger that, sir. Yeah. Mm-hmm. So we're watching this from the balcony. I'm like, this is the craziest thing I've ever seen. I'm like, I've walked up to stuff and poked it with a stick, but the cop walked up and just kicked it. I'm like, well, there you go. So so I have to agree with Doogie. Sometimes, you know, I looked at it. I'm like, should we call this in? And my wife's like, don't worry. I'm like, nah, I'm going to be that guy. I'm going to call. So
3: yeah, you're trying to do a good thing, and then it bit you in the ass, of course. And yeah, this happened to a buddy of mine who was... His first day of work at the radio station was many years ago. He's walking to work, and he sees a bum, and he calls the police because he's like, this person's dead. He tried to, you know, get the guy up or whatever. The guy was unresponsive, and then the cops come and exactly the same thing. They just give him a kick in the side, and the guy's like, leave me alone. And so, this guy coming to work, I think he was late to work his first day. Or maybe that was his second day. I think the first day he was worried he was going to be late. Same guy. He has terrible luck. So he was running. And because he was running down the sidewalk to get to work on time, first day at his job at the new radio station, a dog was confused because he was running down the sidewalk, and a dog just went and just bit him right in the crotch. Oh, okay. Bad luck. Angela, you're on Rover's Morning Glory. Good morning, Angela.
17: Good morning. You guys were talking about all the escalator incidences, and I wanted to give you my story.
3: Yeah.
17: Back in the day in the 80s, when I was, I think, 3 or 5, honestly, I sat down on the escalator at Hopkins Airport, and I sat down and put my hands behind me, kind of like leaning back. And then the stair obviously went down and crushed it and cut off 2 fingers.
3: Oh.
17: And luckily I was young enough, and I don't remember any of it, but obviously I got like transported to the hospital. We had a whole lawsuit and everything, and I have all my fingers still.
3: Well, you mean the airport sued you for being, and your parents, they go, that's your fault, you're dumb, that they sued you, or you sued them?
17: No, my parents sued the airport, and yeah, I don't know how they won it, but they did.
3: Oh, they actually won that? Oh, my God, that's crazy.
17: Yeah, wow. Now, this was back in the day. Like, this was like in 83 or 85, so, you know. Maybe.
3: So do you have 2 stumps now, then, or what?
17: No. I have both my fingers, and I just have some scars on them.
3: Oh, man. Jeez, that's, yeah.
6: How much money?
3: I never thought of that. If you got your finger stuck, because like where it comes down at the end and it flattens out, you know how it does that. Like, there's no stopping that.
17: Yeah.
3: If a finger gets in there, that's not going to stop that. Anything gets in there, it's just going to crush it. Jeez. Wow. All right.
17: I know. I don't know how they saved it, but they did.
3: Angela, thank you. I appreciate
7: Wait,
3: it.
7: Wait, how much did she get?
6: God, you didn't.
3: Oh, I didn't. Oh, sorry.
6: Dude, I asked like 3 times.
3: How much did they get? Text me, Angela. How much did you get?
5: Such dangerous things. So many people calling in with stories, horror stories of things that happened to them on escalators. They're more dangerous than I even thought.
3: Yeah, I guess you really could get caught on them pretty easily. Maybe Snitz is right. You have to hop over it.
8: I still do. At my Snitz, age.
3: So when you hop, are you hopping over the entire flat part or just the part with the metal teeth?
8: No, just over that little hump.
3: So the metal teeth, you just hop over it.
8: I don't want my feet touching it, like going like.
3: I mean, I walk over it. I don't think I do anything. Yeah, I mean, special in particular.
8: If I'm paying attention, I'll hop, but normally.
3: Seems like a shoelace could get caught in that pretty easily. It's not going to kill you, I don't think. But
7: oh yeah, it could. Like it starts eating your, takes your shoelace, eats your shoe. Your whole foot's going to get in there, severs an artery. You're dead.
3: All right. Well, start hopping, everyone. Doogie, are you ready for the shizzy?
6: I'll do a quick one.
3: No, you can do a full shizzy, Doogie.
6: Go.
18: Here to shizzy on Rover's Morning Glory.
6: Southwest Airlines no longer welcomes human-like or animal-like robots on board their flights. An employee earlier this month of a Dallas-based company called the Robot Studio flew Southwest from Dallas Love Field to Las Vegas, along with a robot companion named Stewie. The company had bought a plane ticket for Stewie and made sure that its battery was FAA compliant. The very next day, Southwest banned human-like or animal-like robots from its flight.
7: First, they tried to go through with it in like a box and then or something. And they're like, no, you can't do that. So then they loaded him up and actually had the robot walk on the plane instead.
3: And by the way, the robot, that article is wrong. The battery was not TSA compliant. You can only have a 100, what is it? 100 watt hour? I forget. I don't know exactly how you say it, but his battery was way bigger than
7: yeah, that like was it.
3: So the, a well, phone then
7: he,
3: charger.
7: But batteries. He did ride the plane, right?
8: The robot's cute.
3: No, they kicked him off. They didn't allow him to fly.
7: Well, first robot. They tried to go through with him just as like...
3: they put him in a seat. They bought him a seat on the plane.
7: No, I swear yes. That... No, at first they put him in like they were just trying to ship him. And they're like, you can't have that battery on that...
3: Yeah, so then they walked him onto the plane and they bought him a seat. Yeah, they bought him a seat. And but his battery was too... No, I... Okay. Is that him? I thought it looked bigger.
8: This is Robot Studio.
7: This may have been in the news 2 weeks ago for some other thing. Maybe it was a different company. Did the same thing.
3: A robot. It looked bigger. Oh. Maybe it is that little guy.
8: Look at him dancing. That guy's cool.
3: That is cool. Isn't
5: he's so cute.
3: That is pretty cool. Oh, he's high-fiving cops in the airport.
7: Yeah, until he explodes.
3: Yeah.
8: I love it.
3: He has to go through TSA checkpoint and goes through the metal detector. I'm sure he set that off. His battery, they said the airline said too big. Anyway, go on.
6: 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They analyzed 100 of the largest metro areas across 41 key indicators, including stuff like the price of flights or local costs, the number of attractions. In the end, the top three affordable travel destinations, third place, Austin, Texas, second place, Orlando, Florida, and number one is Atlanta, Georgia.
3: For the top what?
6: These are the most affordable, best affordable travel destinations in the U.S. Okay. They said the worst area to visit is Ventura County, California, which is just north of L.A.
7: This is just flying there, the price, or the price of...
6: All different things, like affordable places to go. If you say you wanted to go on a vacation destination.
7: But Disney World?
6: Well, it doesn't mean... If you're going to Orlando, it doesn't mean you're going to...
7: Oh.
6: You don't have
7: what
6: to
7: else
6: go
7: are you
6: going to
7: do?
6: World.
19: I think you have to go to
8: Universal.
19: Disney if you're going to Orlando.
8: SeaWorld.
7: Aren't those all expensive?
8: Legoland.
7: Aren't they all expensive?
8: Yeah,
7: so...
6: A 62-year-old man in Florida named Robert Boston was arrested after he marched over to his neighbor's property. It was 3 a.m., carrying a ladder, and he had a mission. He was upset about a malfunctioning motion light, and so he placed the ladder against the building, climbed up, yanked the floodlight off the wall, and left it on the ground. He removed it so forcefully that he caused $800 in damages by pulling wiring loose from inside the wall. And he was also naked. He was caught on surveillance footage doing all of this, wearing absolutely nothing except a watch, a headlamp, and flip-flops. They finally were able to track him down, arrested trespassing and criminal mischief.
3: Angela has sent me a text message. Would you like to know how much money she earned in 1983 by suing the airport? Okay. I've even calculated it out to adjust for inflation. In 1983, she won $115,000 for having her fingers smashed on an escalator at the airport. In today's money, that would be $384,000.
6: Nice. Good.
3: Doogie, maybe take Gia to the airport. Just
6: the San Antonio Spurs beat the Oklahoma City Thunder 122-115 last night in game one of the Western Conference Finals. The Spurs now lead the series 1-0. on the eastern side of all of it, game one of the NBA finals, conference finals, we have the Knicks hosting the Cavs. That is tonight.
7: Where does it air? Every time you want to watch it, it's a completely different.
3: It's hard to find.
7: Only
3: isn't
7: Google
3: it?
7: This. Can't just watch it. Nope. You need Amazon Prime or Peacock for the other ones. What is this one?
3: Yeah,
6: this says
3: I don't
6: NBC.
3: Know what it is tonight. NBC. Okay.
7: The Peacock.
3: And maybe it's just on regular TV now that we're to the conference finals.
6: Did you know that Anderson Cooper signed off 60 Minutes for the last time Sunday night? Did you see that?
3: I didn't watch that, but I did know that he was leaving the show. He wasn't happy with the direction of 60 Minutes, and this new woman, Barry Weiss, has come in to take over CBS. And he left. Other people, I think, are going to either be forced out or leave or whatever.
6: Yeah, so he's done. And speaking of being done, after 30 years of musical greatness, Aqua, do you remember Aqua, the band?
3: Oh, yeah, the Barbie. I'm a Barbie girl, yes.
6: They have decided to quit. They are calling it quits after 30 years. Yeah. They've decided to close the chapter as a live band.
3: Oh, I never got to see them live. Yeah. The greatest regret of my life, I never got to see Aqua.
5: They were still touring live?
3: Yeah, can you believe that?
5: Off their songs.
3: Off this one song.
7: Rover, you should have got that guy's hair.
6: Which guy?
5: The blonde spiky?
8: No, one right before him.
3: The guy with his shaved, the racing stripe on the side of his head?
7: Because that's the only way I've ever seen anybody do the horseshoe haircut, but in a different way.
3: That guy?
5: He's got sideburns that go all around. That's awesome.
3: Very, I can just leave the beard and have the beard go all the way around.
6: There you go. That's the Shizzy on Rover's Morning Glory.

Did you see this video of this woman yelling at this Cubs outfielder? There's a guy who plays for the Cubs named Pete Crow Armstrong, and it was extra innings, the Cubs versus the White Sox, and I guess this guy is an incredible, I haven't watched the Cubs in quite a while, but I guess this guy's an incredible fielder and makes incredible plays, but on this particular one, he botched it, and the White Sox end up winning. And this woman who's a White Sox fan is sitting right there through the fence. I guess they have like a seating area there in the outfield, and it's like a chain link fence in the outfield, as opposed to like a regular wall that you would normally see at a baseball field. And so this woman starts yelling at this guy, telling him that he sucks. And now he's under fire for his response back to her, which I don't think you're going to be able to hear on this video, or if you can hear it, would have to be bleeped out, but I'll tell you what he said. Here is the here's the video. So she's just yelling at him, "You suck, you suck." And this is right at the end of the play. Like, he missed catching this ball. And so then he was sitting there on the warning track there. He just sat down after he missed it, kind of like despondent. And this heckler's like,

0: baseball player. Yeah, now that's circulating. It makes the whole team look bad. He should probably be fired because of this. Because he can't talk to a female.
1: Stop it.
0: No, he needs to just close his mouth and take it.
1: I don't even think they'll fine him.
2: I tell people to do that all the time. I'm ready to go.
3: Yeah, I'm getting tired of it.
2: Yeah.
0: You?
2: Yes. I'm tired of doing it.
0: But
2: what do you mean, why can't you say that? Why is it okay that everybody can just scream at you and say whatever and then you're not allowed?
1: I would also say this is something that is, you know, she's not 20 rows up, you know, just yelling something to the field. She's right there in his face yelling at him, you suck.
0: There are kids right there and he's telling her
1: where? I didn't see any kids. Where? Do you see any? Play the video again, Charlie.
0: It's not right there.
1: I don't see any kids here.
0: There's kids right there.
2: Where?
1: Where?
4: Teenager? Are they? Is that a teen?
1: There are no kids there. Yes, where are the kids?
0: Kids right there.
1: Where?
0: Right.
1: There are no kids.
0: There's kids everywhere right there.
1: Play it again.
0: That's a
1: where? That's a guy
2: with a full mustache.
1: That's a man.
0: That's a little kid with a mustache. Right there, there's kids.
1: There's no kids. That's an adult.
0: This guy should not be saying this. There's kids leaning down. Like, dude, come on. Have some respect.
2: She should have some respect.
0: She's immature ass. It doesn't mean you tell her to suck your thing.
1: My wife gets sometimes I yell at, like, we went to a soccer game where we were in Atlanta and we were sitting, we went to Atlanta to see Miami play. They ended up losing, but we were sitting right next to the field, like on field level, front row. And this guy sort of aggravated me, whatever this player's name. I could just, if you see somebody and you go, I just don't like that guy. This guy, he just rubs me the wrong way for some reason. So I just started yelling at this guy all the time, whatever his name was, you know, like, Charlie, you suck.
2: Is this the guy on the team you like or the other team?
1: No, the other team, okay. I'm like, you suck, you blow. Like, and oh man, my wife was getting so angry that I was doing that she was so embarrassed and just so, she thought, and then she's like, what if he says something? I'm like, let him say something, that pussy. Now, of course, the guy probably would have immediately jumped over and kicked my ass if he wanted to, but you know, you have a few drinks, you really feel like you can start yelling at people. But if the guy yelled back at me, so be it. I know what I'm getting into. I'm an adult. If he starts yelling at me, so that's fine. He has every right to do that.
4: If you're able to yell and heckle at somebody, then you should be able to take it if they're going to yell back at you. I mean, in society, if you're walking down the street and I just start yelling stuff at somebody, that's okay. I could just yell at whoever I want and walk by.
0: I'm not talking about regular people. I'm talking about professional athletes, people in the spotlight, people that are... Well,
4: they get tired of it too. You know how many people are heckling them? Then get out.
0: Quit if you can't take it.
1: You complain about people heckling you on the show via email.
0: Suck my V.
2: You should. You should.
0: No, it would make Keith Hotchkiss look bad.
1: Why would that make Keith Hotchkiss look bad?
0: Because we're a company. If I can't take it, then get out of the house. You know, it's like what happens.
1: If you can't take it, get out of the house. I love that phrase. You know, it's so appropriate.
0: Viral. Yeah.
1: Mm-hmm. Anyway, I like that the guy yelled back.
0: I don't.
1: So be it. But I guess he's a really good outfielder for the Cubs. Normally doesn't miss a thing. This one he couldn't grab. I haven't actually seen the play that he missed, but it's not in the story. But they ended up losing on that play in extra innings, and she was all riled up. Did I tell you about the guy? Did I ever give you this update? Maybe I didn't get to it yesterday. The tourist who threw the rock at the seal in Hawaii, and then he got beat up. We talked about this. He throws like a big softball-sized rock at this seal in Hawaii that's just swimming in the ocean there. And then people are very upset. And as he's walking back to his hotel, some local guy just beats the tourist up and is, I didn't like that. I didn't like the guy throwing the rock at the seal, but I also didn't like him getting beat up. Well, the tourist, he's actually been charged with a crime. This is an endangered Hawaiian monk seal. He was hit with federal charges. I think it's interfering with wildlife or something, endangering wildlife, something along those lines, whatever the actual technical charge was. But he has a perfectly valid.

0: valid excuse for throwing the softball-sized rock at the seal. He says, I want to be resoundingly clear to the public. This is the lawyer. He never intended to injure the monk seal. He wanted to scare the seal away from the Hanu he saw there. Now, Hanu are turtles. He says, apparently there were two large turtles. One had already been knocked off the rock by the seal. Sea lions are very aggressive. He was trying to save the turtles. Oh. So that's his excuse. He goes, look, I saw the seal, sea lion, whatever the hell the thing is, going right. Is a seal and a sea lion the same thing? They're not, right?
1: No.
2: They're different ears.
0: So why is he calling them both? Anyway, so he says that he was just trying to distract the seal, trying to scare the seal away so he wouldn't attack and eat those two big turtles. So he was doing a nice thing to save the turtles. You guys buying this excuse?
3: No.
2: Because he was quoted as saying, I don't care if I'm getting fined. I'm rich as hell. I'll pay for it.
3: Yeah.
2: Or something similar.
0: His attorney says that's not true either.
3: Mm.
0: The attorney says, allegedly, the guy says, I don't care when the woman filmed this. Fine me. I'm rich. However, the attorney says, no, he did not say that. He said, I can afford it, not I'm rich. Big difference there, the attorney says.
2: Do you want to see the play that this Cubs player missed?
0: Sure. All right. Let's see.
2: I think this is it.
4: This one in the air, right center field. Pietro Armstrong looking up at the wall, and he can't make
2: runs into a wall.
3: Idiot.
4: Scores. And we got a tie
0: game. There's the woman.
3: No.
4: For the first time in this series, he comes.
2: Children, by the way.
3: Yeah, there are children. Yeah,
0: not one kid in there.
3: Look at right up above. Oh, look at that kid. Where? Kid, right there.
0: Where? There's
3: over.
0: Not a kid in.
3: Put your
0: there's no kid.
3: On.
0: There is not a kid in that
3: right
0: camera
3: there.
0: View.
3: A kid
0: point.
3: In the
0: okay,
3: club.
0: Go back. Where? Which one? Point
3: right
0: them
3: there.
0: Out. Which?
3: Okay,
0: no,
2: just,
0: not
2: I'll go
0: right there.
2: Each one. Adult. Oh, I can't see my mouse. All
3: oh,
2: right.
3: That's a shame.
0: Which one? What is the kid wearing? There's, where is the kid?
3: Kid, he's got a glove right there. He's standing there on the right, next to the black line.
0: What?
3: He's got a glove.
2: Are you looking at a different video?
3: No.
0: Next to the black line. What black line are you talking
3: about? Because the way that this is shot. So there's a guy in
0: the
3: white. Same thing. Uh-huh. Line. That's a line, is it not?
2: No.
3: Yeah.
1: You're talking.
3: No, he's got
1: the dugout. The row above. Is that where you're looking?
2: Still don't
0: where? Where's
1: the E?
3: Yes.
0: No, can you go back, Charlie, and let me just see this. There's not a kid there. There's not a kid in this shot.
3: Right there with the glove. Oh, he's clapping clap. That's a kid.
0: That's not a
3: there's
0: kid.
3: There's a kid right behind the guy in the white. Yeah, thank you.
0: No, that's obviously, that's a little person. I can tell by the short little arms.
3: You're a little person, so dumb.
0: It looks like that monk seal in Hawaii. The guy's, it's just,
3: So stupid.
1: I give him grace. He just missed a huge play, and he's very upset, I'm sure, at himself.
2: He's upset.
3: And don't miss the play.
0: Mm-hmm. And then he has to listen to that lady yelling at him, chirping in his face.
2: It'd be okay at a dance competition if somebody's screaming at the dancer after he screwed up. No,
3: these are little kids. No, these are kids.
2: Adult dance competition.
3: No.
0: Yeah, could I just sit in the front row? And when Gianna's up there, you suck.
3: No, you suck, Rover. I'm saying these are little kids.
1: They fall out of their turn.
2: You don't do the dance right. Because I saw some dancing recently. I saw a dance troupe do something. I got to be honest.
0: Not great.
2: Really bad.
3: Were they adults or kids?
2: There was a combination. Mm-hmm. And if I stood there and yelled, you suck, get off the stage, boo.
3: It's a dance competition of kids. You can't do that. But
2: why
3: if
2: not?
3: It's a professional team of adults.
2: Well, professional dancers you can yell at.
0: So like I could go to the ballet in New York City and yell at them. You suck.
2: This sucks. Boo.
3: Then
2: this
3: the
2: is
3: dance
2: boring.
3: People will
1: sickle
3: kill you.
1: Foot.
3: Well, yeah.
2: But why should they kill you?
3: Sickle foot means, but.
0: Why? Why would they kill you? They should just take it.
3: Yeah.
0: Like the baseball player you're saying.
3: The people in the
0: it.
3: Audience are there because they love it.
0: But other people are there at that baseball game because they love baseball too.
3: No, they were all yelling at that guy, and he just looks at the girl. It's okay to talk to a girl like that and say, suck my D.
0: She's yelling, you suck, you suck.
3: No, I hope they fire him or suspend him. Do they know that that's what he said?
0: Definitely not
3: going to
0: happen. Yeah, I think they know nothing's going to happen. 866-YO-ROVER. We'll be right back. Hang on.
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fight.

0: Billy, have you ever seen the movie Little Big League?
1: Yeah.
0: All right. Well, somebody says that that guy who plays for the Cubs can do whatever he wants because his mom is the actress who, or his mom is the mom from Little Big League. Didn't know that, but that's true. Wait.
1: So this player.
2: The Cubs player,
0: Pete Crow Armstrong is his name, and his mother is...
1: The mother on Little Big League.
0: Yeah, Ashley Crow.
1: And his Little Big
0: dad
1: League
0: is was Matthew one? John Armstrong, who's an actor, where he gets the name Pete Crow Armstrong.
1: Give me the plot to Little... There's three baseball movies that came out at the same time.
2: Angels in the Outfield.
1: There's Angels in the Outfield. Those are Angels... Literally helping the Angels in the outfield. Then there's Little Big
0: League. What about the one where he breaks his arm?
1: I'm explaining. I'm explaining all of them right now. That's what I'm doing. Yes, there's one where a kid breaks his arm and he can pitch really fast.
0: Yeah.
1: Funky butt loving is a quote. That's when he breaks his arm. All right. Then there's another one where a kid takes over and is the manager of the team. He's the owner / manager of the team.
2: There's three of them.
1: And then there's also the Sandlot. Completely, that was not actually major league related. And then, of course, you have the Big Green, which I believe was the soccer movie. And then Little Giants, the football film. So which is Little Big League?
0: Little Big League is 12-year-old Billy is a Little League baseball player whose grandfather owns the Minnesota Twins.
1: There it is. Okay.
0: When he dies... Billy learns he is now the owner of the team. Mm-hmm. He then takes over the team, I guess.
1: Yeah, yeah, yep. And he's out there. He's screaming at him.
0: Yep, there.
1: It's a good movie.
0: Thomas says, Douchey had a problem with the professional tennis player getting heckled and crying. She said, shame on the heckler.
1: Oh, yeah.
0: But a male baseball player just has to take it, according to her.
2: You don't treat women like that.
0: Speaking of baseball, quickly before I wrap things up, have you seen this video? I have not watched this. I read the story about a woman getting cracked in the head by a foul ball. This was in, I want to say it was in Seattle, I think. Yeah. Here this is the foul ball goes, and I guess I think this woman might be looking at her phone or something, and she's like, I was paying attention. I saw it. But here it is. Stand by. Give Charlie a second to pull this up.
1: Okay. Here you go. It's the girl in the middle here. Watch this.
0: Okay.
2: Oh!
0: Oh, my God.
2: Are you okay?
1: And she yelled, she's
0: fine. Oh, so it's a pop fly. Okay, this is not a line drive. I thought, okay, because I was like, how are you going to get hit with this? They have big nets now that extend all the way down.
1: She yells, show your
2: tees
1: to her friend. And then
0: show your tees?
1: Yeah, yeah. That's
3: like straight into her head, though.
0: Show your teats?
2: Yeah. Yes, yeah.
0: Oh, okay.
1: What else would it be?
0: I don't know. Oh, that man, you can hear it just land right on top of her noggin.
3: No, you can see it.
0: You see it and hear it, but she's watching it. Why is she watching this come right over
2: her
0: head and then stops?
3: It's coming directly in front of her. It's not coming from above.
1: This is a ricochet. It has to be a ricochet because she's right behind the net. So it's not a pop fly because you can see it coming straight at her. So it must have landed and bounced.
0: No, I think it's a pop fly. It goes over the net and lands on her head.
1: Okay.
3: No, boom. That's not a pop fly.
2: It's horizontal, Rover.
1: Coming directly at her head.
2: Boom. And she's talking.
0: Oh, what's she looking at?
2: Her friend, who she said, show your tees. She's turned to the left to talk to the friend.
3: Yeah, they're not paying attention to the ball game.
2: Yeah.
1: I think the ball landed somewhere, went over the net, like you said, then must have bounced off something because it's coming straight at her.
0: Because she was watching it, right? She was watching this. What is she looking at right there? What's she pointing up? She's pointing up. She was looking at the foul ball.
2: She wasn't.
0: Right?
2: There was something else that they were talking
3: about. Yeah, definitely not that.
1: But yeah, it's not a pop. I mean, it might have been a pop fly, but I don't know. It's not.
0: Oh, man.
1: It's not coming straight down.
0: Oh, jeez. If it's coming like a. Oh.
3: Look at that thing.
0: Oh, my God. These girls, this woman, by the way, her name is Jamie Gala. She was treated. I see a picture of her. They have an ice pack on her head. She was taken to the hospital. She was then released. And then what's interesting is that the girls, these girls sound like a lot of fun, because I read later here, after she left the hospital, the group then continued to a bar where they rode on Lime bikes. And a second mishap occurred where one of their friends named Natalie fell and broke her front teeth. So
1: what a night out.
0: What a night out amongst these chicks, right?
2: Oh, yeah. Sounds like fun. After you get hit that hard drinking a ton of alcohol after that?
0: No. One, yeah, because no? Yes, of course. They're like, don't go to sleep immediately afterwards. All those things. Let's see here. What do I have to give away today, Dougie?
2: A pair of tickets to see 21 Pilots with Death Cab for Cutie Saturday, October 17th at Ohio Stadium. Tickets go on sale this Friday at 10 a.m., but you'll have a chance to win them on our show all week. If you don't win them this week, you can get your information and tickets at Ticketmaster.com.
0: All right. 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She says, show your coochie is what she says on that video is what.
1: No, I edited it.
0: Oh, you did. Okay. All right. They'll start in a few minutes. Have a great day. We'll talk to you live tomorrow morning. It's Rover's Morning Glory.
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1: Well, it's the end of an era for sure. The beer, quote unquote, beer that made Milwaukee famous, Schlitz, is going away. So PBR, Pabst Brewing, purchased Schlitz back in 1999, but it had been a brewery since 1849. So after 177 years of existence, it's doing one final batch of an 80-barrel batch starting this weekend. 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
1: Evanescence promised us a new album before their tour kicks off this summer, and we're just a couple weeks away from that thing coming out. It's called Sanctuary. This will be on it. Afterlife.

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1: Well, the Stanley Cup East and West Finals are finally set. Only four teams remain. West will go first. Game one of the Western Conference Finals, Vegas and Colorado at Colorado. Game one coming up tomorrow evening. Here's Theory of a Dead Man.

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Hey, it's Allie. 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

0: 92.5 KGB. 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Some other spots are adding Monday and Thursday showings as well. 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And ticket sales start this week through Cinemark's website, trying to get folks back out to the theater.
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Hey, it's Allie. The Southern Tier concerts are here. We got a lot of shows coming to Bethel Woods and other spots. 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
1: NBA Finals finally got to the West and East Finals point. So San Antonio and OKC played game one last night. Game one on the East Coast, Cleveland at those New York Knicks. Game one tonight. Game two for San Antonio OKC coming up tomorrow.

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1: The James Bond casting director was asked what she's looking for the new James Bond, and she said has to have somebody who oozes sex appeal. Also, she pointed out that it needs to be someone young enough who can play James Bond in at least 4 films. So they don't want to go too young, but they don't want to go too old that they'll age out of the franchise. But didn't say anything about a British accent. Here's Bad Wolves.

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The Southern Tier concerts are here. We got a lot of shows coming to Bethel Woods and other spots. 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
1: All right, so remember the soda Fresca? Well, it's officially getting into the alcohol game. They've launched a line of Fresca Hard, is what they're calling it. New malt beverages arriving just in time for the FIFA World Cup hype. There's 311. Haven't tried them yet, though. Chill.

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Well, Denny Hamlin is $1 million richer. He took home the checkered flag, the All-Star race at Dover over the weekend. So now NASCAR will head back to regular points racing. They're going to be doing the Coca-Cola 600 at Charlotte on Sunday. Here's Volbeat.

0: swear, some songs have noises in the background that make me think my mom is shouting at me downstairs, and it gets me every time. What, Mom?
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You're just minutes away from another shot to grab yourself $1,000. 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
1: Slash revealed recently that in 1985, right before he joined Guns N' Roses, he almost joined Poison instead. Kind of a weird alternate universe would that have been. I got some GNR next. It's Linkin Park.

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1: The Ozzy biopic should start shooting sometime this summer, according to Jack Osborne. The script is, he said, it's almost there, meaning it's a few more tweaks. Wouldn't reveal who's playing Ozzy, but they've got their guy. Should be out sometime next year.

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1: Final week of opportunities to grab cash. 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
1: 4 days left. Keywords coming every single hour. It's Big Rig. Yes, we're about ready to wind down this round of $1,000 winning, 5 weeks in the books. But here's the best part. Do you realize 2 weeks from yesterday, we're going to start celebrating America's 250th birthday, giving you multiple chances during the day to win $2,500. How awesome is that, right? You ready? So set a calendar for 8 a.m. June 1st. Be here for that first chance at $2,500. And when it's all done, $250,000.
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At a shout for the Beastie Boys. People excited about Mike D coming back with a new single and a tour. So I will get No Sleep Till Brooklyn on the way in a couple of minutes. Big Rig burning the back end of this Tuesday right to the ground. Nine Inch Nails and Closer.

You've got impeccable taste, Owego. 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It's Big Rig. 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

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Yesterday, it became official. Shinedown's 25th number one rock song on the Billboard rock chart. This one right here, as they started their tour just a handful of days ago. Safe and Sound is on with the Big Rig.

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1: Weeks on Parade is back with Manson and Zombie this summer. God, it's going to be a hell of a tour. All the theatrics, they still give you the bang for your buck, man. All that money you spend on a ticket, they're spending it all in stage props, pyro, and everything else, man. A show is a show. 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

0: Binghamton's 92.5 KGB. What the dumb of the day today? Have you seen this? So now in Spain, all-you-can-eat restaurants are instituting a no-vomiting policy. Yeah, you heard that right. So people go, they gorge themselves on all the free food, right? Then they throw up all over the place, and then they eat more. And restaurants are like, we're tired of the collateral damage here. Like, people aren't even going to the bathroom. They're like, hey, can I get a bowl? And then they just vomit at the table, and then they start eating again. I mean, how American is that, right? I mean, like, we're the country of gluttony, and we don't do this kind of stuff. Of course, now that people see the story, they'll be like, hey, that's it, man. Want to go to the Chinese buffet, gorge for about 2 hours, puke and eat some more? I mean, honestly, the hot pot places now have had to put in a time limit. Like, what is it, like 90 minutes, I think you get? And then it's like, oh, you get out. That's it. You've had enough, fatty. Move. I just can't imagine sitting down to a buffet meal and the guy next to me ralphing all over the place to make room for more. I mean, geez.
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1: Yesterday marked 9 years since we lost Chris Cornell at 52 years old, man. It's insane, right? I mean, it just doesn't seem like he could be real, but it's been almost a decade. 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

92.5 KGB, Binghamton's rock station. Last week, got to head out and spend some time with my boy Gavin Rossdale and Bush on the road. No doubt you saw the pictures. I was backstage with him. I was helping him make set list for a show. Got to hang with him and Wolfgang Van Halen. It was just a really, really good time, to be honest with you. Stressed Out is here.

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0: 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Last cash keyword of the day in this hour, it's Big Rig. And then that'll wrap it. And we'll do it tomorrow through Friday, wrap it up. But here's the cool part. We're going to take a 1 week pause from the free money, and we're going to start again on Monday, June 1st. Here's the cool part. Celebrating America's 250th birthday, we're going to be giving you a chance, multiple chances, each weekday workday to win $2,500. That'll begin at 8 a.m. Monday, June 1st, right here.
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1: 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It is Days of the New, the Big Rig.

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1: One of the songs right now that I cannot get enough from. 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And this, From Ashes to New, came out Christmas time last year. Drag Me is on with a big rig.

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0: Rock and Roll Cafe, weekdays at noon on 92.5 KGB. Have you seen what men are doing in Russia, the new form of cosmetic surgery? Because I guess chicks dig MMA fighters over there. It's big rig. It's what the dumb of the day. They're having their ears turned into cauliflower ears. So if you've seen MMA fighters, you know their ears are all swole. They look disgusting, pus filled, just totally destroyed. I guess girls find it hot when they see men in public and they're, oh my God, he's an MMA fighter. So here's the problem. And that's, you know, you do whatever you want to do. It's your money. It's your life. The problem is whenever you get into a situation with your girl and she's all like, you going to let him talk to me like that? And you're all like, no, baby. And she's like, pull out some of that MMA on him. And you're going to be like, me and my cauliflower ears got nothing.
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1: 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Cartoons on SNL, Conan stuff, Triumph the Insult comic dogs, some movies. 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

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Always love the mellow, man. Pearl Jam, It's Yellow Ledbetter with the Rig, Papa Roach. I know, I'm still waiting too. I can't wait much longer for this damn new album. The title, the release date, let's go, boys. Even if it kills me.

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92.5 KGB Binghamton. Getting ready for the unofficial start of summer this weekend. Although a lot of places across America today are roasting, scorching hot all the way up through like New England, where they're seeing like 95, feels like close to 100 today. I'm like, woo. Here's what's happening. Mother Nature has got the oven going, but it's only on preheat. Okay. It's still May. So you know it's going to get hotter. It's AWOL Nation sale.

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1: It's Stacy, and the search for the new James Bond is on. 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
1: 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Some are short, some are long.

0: 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It's Stacy hanging with you from Endicott to the East Side. 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
1: Coolest dude on the planet, Lenny Kravitz. It's Stacey. Do you think here in the month of May, latter half of May, that he's wearing gigantic scarves around town still? This

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1: It's Stacy. Thanks for hanging out. So we're in the last week of the cash giveaway where $1,000 is up for grabs. We have something else up our sleeves, though. We'll give you the details soon. We're finishing out with Rock the Bank, though. So here on Wednesday, or coming up on Wednesday, Thursday, and Friday, it's 9 total chances each of those days. 9 times 3, that's 27.

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